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3: Hello, this is Keith. 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
4: Oh, you're speaking to Lee.
3: What can I do for you tonight, babe?
4: I just want to apologize to a friend of mine.
3: Okay. Who are you apologizing to and why?
4: To Brandon.
3: Why are you apologizing?
4: Because I haven't been straight up to tell him that I truly do like him and I've been playing games.
3: Do you love him or do you like him?
4: I like him a lot.
3: You like him a lot. You don't. But you say you like him a lot. You don't love him yet. You just like him a lot.
4: Yeah, I got to. Yeah, that's a big word. You know, I ain't got
3: I feel you, baby girl. Well, thank you for checking in. I appreciate that.
4: I appreciate it.
3: All right, hon. Take care of yourself and have a great night. All right?
4: You too.
3: All right, baby. Bye-bye.
4: Love you, Keith.
3: Bye. I love you, too. All right, bye.
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8: 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Topic Tuesday.

0: The Sweat Hotel.
1: Ladies, this question has puzzled me for a long time. What qualities does a real woman look for in a real man? Now, fellas, let's flip the script. What qualities does a real man look for in a real woman? Hit me up on the sweat lines. The number is 866-9.

0: It's the Sweat Hotel. Topic Tuesday.
1: Hey, this is Keith. Who am I speaking to?
2: Hi, Keith. This is Kay.
1: Hey, Kay. How you doing? Where you calling from?
2: I'm calling from Detroit.
1: Okay, what can I do for you tonight?
2: Yeah, I'm calling about the real woman looking for in a real man.
1: Okay, what does a real woman look for in a real man?
2: I look for sincerity, loyalty, trust, and just keep it real with me.
1: That's all you want? You don't want no money?
2: I have my own. I promise you, I'm glad my mother pushed me to go to school like she did. I went to college for 4 years. I'm an RN. I make my own money, so his money is nothing to mine.
1: So you good. You don't need no cash. You don't need no dough. You don't need nothing. You don't need no dineros.
2: No, I just need him to be there for me and to be, 100 with me.
1: You got it, baby girl. Thank you for checking in. I appreciate you.
2: Thank you.

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And I help with the lease. You know I ain't never been cheap. 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I come through from time to time and have you grabbing them sheets. That's if you want to. I'm just playing, girl. 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

0: Where were you and what were you doing when this song was out, baby? From the Sweat Hotel.
1: I want to dedicate this song to all the lovers tonight. And I expect that might be the whole world, because everybody needs something or someone to love.

0: 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Topic Tuesday.
1: You're inside the Sweat Hotel. Who am I speaking to?
2: You're speaking to Shalandra.
1: Hey, hon, how you doing tonight?
2: I'm doing fine.
1: Okay, where you calling from?
2: Tyler, Texas.
1: Okay, what can I do for you tonight?
2: I was calling about the topic.
1: Okay, what does a real woman look for in a real man? Tell me.
2: Somebody that's going to be there for understanding, dependable.
1: Understanding, dependable. What else? 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
1: A good provider. 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
1: 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Thank you for checking it. 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All right.
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1: Hey, this is Keith. Who am I speaking to?
2: My name is Sandy. I'm in Shreveport, Louisiana.
1: Hey, Sandy. How you doing? What can I do for you tonight, hon?
2: I am doing great. I listen to you every evening on the way home from work.
1: Okay. Well, what can I do for you tonight, Sandy?
2: I just wanted to comment on your topic.
1: Okay. What does a real woman look for in a real man, hon?
2: For me, at my point in life, I'm looking for a man who actually listens to me. If I've had a really bad day at the office, if I've got some personal issues going on, and I come in the house and say, I need you to listen for a minute, this man does it. And to me, that trumps everything else.
1: So you want a man that shuts up and listens to what you have to say when you have to say it.
2: He will drop what he's doing and sit on the sofa with me. I love him
1: okay.
2: to
1: do it. All right, baby girl. Thank
2: and
1: you.
2: And I love you too, Keith.
1: Thank you so much. I appreciate you. Bye-bye.
2: Have a good evening. Bye.
1: You too now.

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1: 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Scents for the female or male. Just light it up and experience fragrances inspired by my biggest hits. I give all my love to you. Make it last forever. Nobody. How deep is your love? And more. 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
2: Hey, this is Keith. Who am I speaking to?
3: I'm Danielle.
2: Okay, what can I do for you tonight?
3: I'm having a problem, Keith. A big problem.
2: Okay, what's your problem, baby?
3: Okay. Listen, I live with a guy. We've been living together for a year. I'm a full-time student. I graduated September, and I have a son. He has no kids. He's younger than me. Lately, it seems to have to be a problem because of the fact I don't have a job. I didn't have a job when we got together because he knew I was going to school full-time. I graduated September, and I look at it like this. It's going to benefit the both of us once I graduate, you know, because I'm going to school to be a surgical tech.
2: Okay, how old is he?
3: He's way younger than me. He's 26.
2: Okay, and how old are you?
3: 39.
2: You 39, he's 26. Okay.
3: Right now, I'm not financially able to move, but the agreement was from the jump that I could go to school and finish school. I was in school when we started talking.
2: Okay, what does he do for a living?
3: Do I really have to say? Okay, he works at a fast food restaurant.
2: And he's telling you to get a job.
3: Yeah.
2: If you had a mutual agreement when y'all first got together, he should honor that agreement. I mean, especially since you'll be finished school. When did you say you would be finished school?
3: In September.
2: I mean, he should be able to hold on until September. Maybe things are getting a little harder now or rougher for him at this point, and that's probably why he's putting that pressure on you. But if he knows you'll be finished in September, I just think you should finish out what you started, and then you can give him that helping hand he needs. I mean, he's just got to bite the bullet right now.
3: But I mean, I even gave him alternative. I was like, okay, when I graduate, you can go back to school. I'll foot the bills. You go back to school. But he doesn't want to do that. I'm at the point now where I'd rather leave him where he is and move on once I graduate.
2: It's not like you're running the street or you're doing something crazy. You're doing something to benefit the situation. If he can't understand that, that's really a problem for real. Okay.
3: Okay.
2: Don't stop doing what you're doing. Believe that. You can't. You've gone too far. And I think at the end of the day, you would feel bad if you did it.
3: Okay.
2: You would feel even worse than what he's trying to make you feel at this point. Okay.
3: Okay.
2: All right, baby.
3: And I love you.
2: Love you too, hon. Bye bye.
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0: the Sweat Hotel.
1: Ladies, this question has puzzled me for a long time. What qualities does a real woman look for in a real man? Now, fellas, let's flip the script. What qualities does a real man look for in a real woman? Hit me up on the sweat line. The number's 866-92-SWEAT. That is 866-927-9328.

0: It's the Sweat Hotel. Topic Tuesday.
1: Yes, I'm the Sweat Hotel. Who am I speaking to?
2: You're speaking to Pepper.
1: Hey, Pepper, how you doing? Where you calling from?
2: I'm calling from Hattiesburg, Mississippi.
1: Okay, what can I do for you tonight?
2: I was calling about the topic.
1: Okay, what does a real woman look for in a real man?
2: Well, do you want one thing or a number of things?
1: Well, how many things do you have to tell me?
2: Well, it just depends.
1: I'm asking you, what do you look for in a real man?
2: Well, the first thing I look for is to make sure that his steps are ordered by the Lord.
1: Okay, that's the first thing. What's the second thing?
2: That's the first thing. The second thing is to make sure that I'm able to be me around him. He has to have a sense of humor and be able to laugh at himself.
1: You like to tell jokes.
2: I like to play. I love to play.
1: No pun intended.
2: None.
1: All right, girl. Thank you for checking it. I appreciate you.
2: All right.
1: Hey, this is Keith, and I'm asking the question, what does a real woman look for in a real man? Hey, keep the calls coming. And the calls need to be coming in to 866-92-SWEAT, 866-927-9328. By the way, you are in the Sweat Hotel.

0: It's the Sweat Hotel. Topic Tuesday.
1: You're inside the Sweat Hotel. Who am I speaking to?
2: You're speaking to Shalandra.
1: Hey, hon. How you doing tonight?
2: I'm doing fine.
1: Okay. Where you calling from?
2: Tyler, Texas.
1: Okay. What can I do for you tonight?
2: I was calling about the topic.
1: Okay. What does a real woman look for in a real man? Tell me.
2: Somebody that's going to be there for understanding, dependable.
1: Understanding, dependable. What else? Is that it?
2: And a good provider.
1: A good provider. Okay. What's a good provider to you?
2: A good provider to me, somebody's going to keep a job, take care of his home, take care of his children. That's a good provider.
1: All right, baby. Thank you for checking it. I appreciate you. All right.
2: Okay. Thank you.
1: Have a great one. Bye-bye.
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0: 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Topic Tuesday.
1: Hey, this is Keith. Who am I speaking to?
2: My name is Sandy. I'm in Shreveport, Louisiana.
1: Hey, Sandy. How you doing? What can I do for you tonight, hon?
2: I am doing great. I listen to you every evening on the way home from work.
1: Okay. Well, what can I do for you tonight, Sandy?
2: I just wanted to comment on your topic.
1: Okay. What does a real woman look for in a real man, hon?
2: For me, at my point in life, I'm looking for a man who actually listens to me. If I've had a really bad day at the office, if I've got some personal issues going on, and I come in the house and say, I need you to listen for a minute, this man does it. And to me, that trumps everything else.
1: So you want a man that shuts up and listens to what you have to say when you have to say it.
2: He will drop what he's doing and sit on the sofa with me. I love him
1: okay.
2: to
1: do it. All right, baby girl. Thank
2: and
1: you.
2: And I love you too, Keith.
1: Thank you so much. I appreciate you. Bye-bye.
2: Have a good evening. Bye.
1: You too now.

0: 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More of your favorite hits coming up inside the Sweat Hotel.
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3: 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Speed was the primary factor in more than 60% of the 28 fatal crashes we investigated last year. 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I'd rather give you a citation than tell your loved one you're never coming home.
4: 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Speed is the most common factor we find in deadly crashes. 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
11: A Better Life with Dr. Sanjay Gupta.
12: If you are the parent of an infant, it can be really hard to find baby foods that are truly healthy for your child. According to a new study out of UNC Chapel Hill, almost three-quarters of baby foods are ultra-processed and may contain additives that are linked to potential health problems later in life. The study's lead author said, what shocked her was that the top ingredient in 71% of these baby foods wasn't a fruit or vegetable. It was one or more additives that babies' guts are not fully developed enough to be able to handle. Eating the right food at this stage of life is so important because this is when children begin developing dietary preferences for the rest of their lives. So take the extra time to look at the ingredient labels on the foods you are buying. You're going to want short lists and also ingredients that you recognize. I'm Dr. Sanjay Gupta, helping you live a better life.
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1: My name's not pronounced Denzel. It's pronounced Denzel. My father's Denzel Hayes Washington Sr. My mother would say, Denzel, we both show up. 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
1: 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We don't write tickets to raise money. We write tickets to change behavior. Speed was the primary factor in more than 60% of the 28 fatal crashes we investigated last year. Every stop we make might be the one that prevents the next death. I'd rather give you a citation than tell your loved one you're never coming home.
2: 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Speed is the most common factor we find in deadly crashes. I've seen cars split in half just because someone was in a hurry. These aren't freak accidents. They're choices, and every choice has a consequence.
1: If you see blue lights in 2026, expect a citation.
2: If we see this scene again, someone didn't listen. Your speed, your choice, your consequence.
1: Speed kills, respect the limit.
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13: If you're someone who isn't super active, just thinking about the amount of exercise you're supposed to get every week can feel daunting. 75 minutes of vigorous exercise, 150 minutes of moderate intensity exercise. It's a lot. But I have some good news for you in the form of a recent study out of Norway. Researchers found that for most sedentary people, getting just 5 more minutes of meaningful movement a day had a statistically significant impact on their expected lifespan. So did reducing the amount of time they sat every day by just 30 minutes. That's not to say that this bare minimum is what you should aspire to, but I think it's a good reminder that doing something is always better than doing nothing. The point is, just get started. Work just a little bit more movement into your daily routine, and don't even think of it as exercise. I'm Dr. Sanjay Gupta, helping you live a better life.
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1: 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Speed was the primary factor in more than 60% of the 28 fatal crashes we investigated last year. Every stop we make might be the one that prevents the next death. I'd rather give you a citation than tell your loved one you're never coming home.
2: 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I prove it. We measure, photograph, and digitally rebuild each fatal scene millisecond by millisecond. Speed is the most common factor we find in deadly crashes. I've seen cars split in half just because someone was in a hurry. These aren't freak accidents. They're choices, and every choice has a consequence.
1: If you see blue lights in 2026, expect a citation.
2: If we see this scene again, someone didn't listen. Your speed, your choice, your consequence.
1: Speed kills, respect the limit.
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7: A Better Life with Dr. Sanjay Gupta.
8: If you are the parent of an infant, it can be really hard to find baby foods that are truly healthy for your child. According to a new study out of UNC Chapel Hill, almost 3/4 of baby foods are ultra-processed and may contain additives that are linked to potential health problems later in life. The study's lead author said what shocked her was that the top ingredient in 71% of these baby foods wasn't a fruit or vegetable. It was one or more additives that babies' guts are not fully developed enough to be able to handle. Eating the right food at this stage of life is so important because this is when children begin developing dietary preferences for the rest of their lives. So take the extra time to look at the ingredient labels on the foods you are buying. You're going to want short lists and also ingredients that you recognize. I'm Dr. Sanjay Gupta, helping you live a better life.
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1: 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Speed was the primary factor in more than 60% of the 28 fatal crashes we investigated last year. Every stop we make might be the one that prevents the next death. I'd rather give you a citation than tell your loved one you're never coming home.
2: 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I prove it. We measure, photograph, and digitally rebuild each fatal scene millisecond by millisecond. Speed is the most common factor we find in deadly crashes. I've seen cars split in half just because someone was in a hurry. These aren't freak accidents. They're choices, and every choice has a consequence.
1: If you see blue lights in 2026, expect a citation.
2: If we see this scene again, someone didn't listen. Your speed, your choice, your consequence.
1: Speed kills, respect the limit.
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9: If you're someone who isn't super active, just thinking about the amount of exercise you're supposed to get every week can feel daunting. 75 minutes of vigorous exercise, 150 minutes of moderate intensity exercise. It's a lot. But I have some good news for you in the form of a recent study out of Norway. Researchers found that for most sedentary people, getting just 5 more minutes of meaningful movement a day had a statistically significant impact on their expected lifespan. So did reducing the amount of time they sat every day by just 30 minutes. That's not to say that this bare minimum is what you should aspire to, but I think it's a good reminder that doing something is always better than doing nothing. The point is, just get started. Work just a little bit more movement into your daily routine, and don't even think of it as exercise. I'm Dr. Sanjay Gupta, helping you live a better life.
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19: 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Certified strength and conditioning coach Dana Santis told us, recovery is about choosing the right kind of movement at the right time. 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I'm Dr. Sanjay Gupta, helping you live a better life.
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1: My name's not pronounced Denzel. 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
1: Hello, I'm Eric Hurley with the Police Department Traffic Unit. 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I'd rather give you a citation than tell your loved one you're never coming home.
2: 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Speed is the most common factor we find in deadly crashes. I've seen cars split in half just because someone was in a hurry. These aren't freak accidents. They're choices, and every choice has a consequence.
1: If you see blue lights in 2026, expect a citation.
2: If we see this scene again, someone didn't listen. Your speed, your choice, your consequence.
1: Speed kills. 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
14: 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I'd rather give you a citation than tell your loved one you're never coming home.
15: 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Speed is the most common factor we find in deadly crashes. 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
14: If you see blue lights in 2026, expect a citation.
15: If we see this scene again, someone didn't listen. Your speed, your choice, your consequence.
14: Speed kills, respect the limit.
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6: I know how difficult it is to believe in a God you cannot see nor hear his actual voice. There was a time when I didn't believe also. Yes, I'd heard of God and would tell you that I believed in him, but my lifestyle did not measure up with my profession. If a person truly believes in Lord God, that person would live his or her life according to the will of Father God in reverential fear. That's just a fact. But you can know the truth about Lord God and his resurrection into eternal life if you really want to. And it is then that Resurrection Sunday will have real meaning in your life. I mentioned in part one of this post-resurrection teaching, I've titled, I Want to Know Jesus, referenced in Philippians 3. The writer Apostle Paul admitted his struggle with fully understanding the person Lord Jesus and his resurrection. Truth be known, so do many of us believers today struggle with the same. In verse 10, Paul wrote, I want to know him, Lord Jesus, and here it is, the power of his resurrection and the fellowship of his suffering, being conformed to Lord Jesus' death. In other words, I want to live again after I die like Lord Jesus did, Paul said. And that's where my hope and trust is. When I die, I will live again forever with the Lord. I want to know him, Apostle Paul said, in the power of his resurrection. And to know Lord Jesus is to approach such knowledge with an open mind. Put aside all your doubts about the existence of Jesus, Hebrews 11:6, and really search for the truth, John 8:32. I have been saved over 40 years. I was nearly killed in an incident and was afraid of dying. Remembering what I had heard over the years about Jesus, I prayed asking, Lord, if you were really there, would you save me? I don't want to die this way. But was I only about not dying naturally from my injuries and not about resurrection? Well, after praying that prayer, not knowing whether Lord God was listening or even there, I felt myself slowly return to my body, so to speak. And short version, that was the beginning of a lifelong search for truth. And I want you to know the truth about the existence of Christ Jesus and resurrection as well. And you can. That experience changed my life, increased my faith in God and the power of prayer forever. Here's the deal, folks. If you really want to know if God is real and that there is eternal life after death, just be serious about it and ask Lord Jesus to prove himself to you, Malachi 3:10. And in his own time, he will, praise God. Be serious with God. Search for God where God is, in the Bible, from other believers' testimonies. In other words, go to church, worship and pray with others. And when the Lord proves himself to you, ask him to save your soul. You don't have to know what save means. God does. Be blessed.
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Good morning, everybody. You are listening to The Voice. Come on, dig me now. One and only Steve Harvey got a radio show. Man, oh man, oh man. It symbolizes just one thing to me, man. It's just a constant reminder of exactly how good God has been to me over the years. And I thank him for it, too, because I realize every day that I wake up that I would be nothing without him. That everything I am that's any good in me, I owe to him. Now, have I made some mistakes along the way? Yep. Bunches. Bunches and bunches. And will I continue to make mistakes along the way? Yep. Not as many, hopefully, as I have in the past, because a lot of stuff I know better now. But you're still going to make mistakes. Now, you know, hopefully I've limited the amount of intentional errors in my life. I've wiped quite a few of those out. But from time to time, because we're human, we're going to make a mistake every now and then. The trick with it is, y'all, is not to let the devil deceive you into thinking that once you make that mistake, that that's it. You can't do it. You've fallen off the wagon. You can't reboard it. That's the biggest trick that he uses. He makes you think that if you keep stumbling, that you can't run the race. It kind of reminds me of a marathon runner. From time to time, I watch him on TV. And you'll see some people who finish the race, you know, in a nice pace. You see people finish the race sprinting towards the finish line. But every now and then you'll watch a marathon and you'll see a runner, and the runner is in really, really bad shape. The key is they finish the race. See, you don't get disqualified in the marathon because you stumble. They don't take your opportunity to finish the race because you keep falling. That's not the key. The key is finishing. And a lot of times what the devil does is he makes you think that because you keep stumbling, because you're swaying from side to side, that, you know, you out the race. Well, that's not the case. And see, and in this thing called life, let me help you understand something. Everybody falls. Nobody sprints to the tape in this one. Nobody just runs free and clear. Now, there's some people running faster than you and all like this. And some people going to get to the end before you. Let them go ahead. And when the end come. I ain't in a rush to get to the end. But in this race, though, when you're stumbling and you're falling, it's a part of it. No one gets through this race without stumbling and falling, swaying from side to side. So don't let the enemy deceive you into thinking that it's over. I try to be encouraging to people because I don't want people to get stuck on this thing, you know, and my walk is very different from a lot of people's walks. And then I know a lot of people who walking in faith the way I'm walking in faith. But my thing in the morning is just to remind those that it's not a perfect walk, man, that it's not something that's set up where you're going to be skipping through life scot-free without any pitfalls. You know, I keep saying it over and over and over again, because like I said, when I was in D.C., my boy Hondo said this to me, and it just kind of stuck with me, that the road to success is always under construction. You have to figure and count on the setbacks and the pitfalls. But it's those people that fight through will be the victors in the end. You cannot give up, man. Stop going somewhere and sitting down every time something goes down. It's going to go down. It's a part of it. It's going to happen. It's going to occur. There are going to be setbacks. If you go and sit down every time there's a set,

0: where we're headed. It's like one of my sayings that I have at my mentoring camp for boys is that a boy without a male role model is like an explorer without a map. See, if you don't have a map laid out in front of you of where you're going, when you wake up every day, that pretty much explains the feeling of confusion, the lackadaisical attitude, the lack of purpose, the not understanding your mission, because you don't have not gotten in touch with your creator to find out exactly what your path in life is. What are you supposed to be doing? The moment you can identify that is the moment that you get started waking up with purpose, with the sense of direction, when you kill the sense of I don't know what's next or what to do. Now, there's going to be some confusing moments no matter what happened. There's going to be some uncertainty, but at least you'll know where you're going. So if you're tired of waking up feeling lost, abandoned, confused, don't know what to do, don't know what you're supposed to be doing, refer back to your maker. Because when he created you, he had a plan for you. When he created you, he had a path for you. Now, we've made some decisions to get off of both of those, the mission and the path, but God can get you right back on track. Do that today. Ask him what you're supposed to be doing. And listen, God has all the answers if you form the relationship, okay?
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16: Development.

0: ladies and gentlemen. You know, I'm just going to say I'm grateful. I'm grateful for everything, all of it. The situations I'm in, that I know he'll pull me through, the decisions I have to make. I know if I trust in him, he'll provide an answer. These things I know. So I'm just going to say I'm grateful today for all he's done for me, for whatever measure of health you might have today, all of it. Just know this, man. God is right there. Right there. So just say I'm thankful. Just try it, man. Make a list of stuff to be grateful for. Try it. Because if you stop focusing on what you don't have and what happened and put your focus on what he's done for you, what you do have, and what's going to happen, you have a better day. You have a better outlook. That's all I can tell you. Steve Harvey Morning Show. Shirley Strawberry, Carla Pharrell, Mississippi Monica Jr., the comeback kid, and the legend of Nephew Tommy. What's going on, Junior?
1: Well, let's talk about that list. Remember, Unc used to tell us about making a list to be grateful, and it's about 400 things that we're supposed to write down. And so it started getting hard about round 100.
0: Well, you're getting it a little bit confused.
1: Okay.
0: The list of things to be grateful for is different than the list of things you want.
1: Okay.
0: So the list of things you want, when you're just starting out, should have about 400 things on it. It's just going to get real tough after 100 because your mind ain't expanded yet. And you haven't exercised that muscle of just opening up your mind to all possibilities. And so that's the difference, but go ahead.
1: Yeah, okay. Well, what is the list about us being grateful? Wouldn't you say write this list down about being grateful? How many is that you want us to do?
0: Well, it's what all you... Everybody's list is going to be different with that grateful thing. Well, everybody's list should be... Start with the same thing. I'm grateful for your presence. That's good to be grateful for. You know, you're grateful for all the mercy you've extended me. That's something good. Thank you for the power of forgiveness. That's another one. That's a common thread. I thank you for this life that I have, every breath I take. I thank you for providing me with a new morning, another chance to get it right and get started. That should be on everybody's list. After that, Junior, it's up to you.
1: You know. Uh-huh. But it's his list. It's his list. And you know, but that's something you have to practice, right? Because you say, like you said, our mind haven't expanded that far yet.
0: Okay, you once have to again, get you're habit. Confusing the two. Your mind hasn't expanded into your dream, your vision board list. You haven't expanded your mind to open it up to all the possibilities. What you should be grateful for, you should know this.
1: Okay.
0: Because only you know what God has truly done for you.
1: Yeah, you're right, Unc. I got you. Because I'm grateful for coming out of that hospital every single time. Yeah, that's me.
0: Oh, hello. See, now everybody else, that might not be on their list because they ain't got to go down there once a month. See,
1: yeah.
0: So that's a whole nother.
1: Yeah, I got it. I got
2: Did
1: you.
2: Did you say once a month?
1: Once I heard him. Yeah, see, everybody got to go down there once a month.
3: All right.
0: Well, that would have seemed like.
3: All right. We're wrapping this up. Coming up in 32 minutes after the hour, we'll hear from the nephew as he runs that prank back right after this.
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2: Good morning. From the CBS 17 newsroom, I'm Bill Young. Fayetteville could be facing a major economic hit as the Goodyear plant is set to shut down. Goodyear officials made the announcement on Tuesday. The plant has been in Fayetteville for more than 55 years. About 2,000 people will be impacted. City and county leaders say they are connecting those workers with job training, placement help, and other resources. Some North Carolinians may not have to get their car emissions tested. North Carolina requested to end the emissions testing requirement from 19 counties, including Cumberland. The Environmental Protection Agency said North Carolina's plan will not interfere with maintaining air quality standards. The EPA is holding a 30-day public comment proposal. From the CBS 17 newsroom, I'm Bill Young.
4: And now, a look at your weather.
8: Lots of sunshine for today with a high in the lower 80s. Clouds increasing overnight as a cold front passes by and a few isolated showers with it. That's your Fayetteville forecast. I'm CBS 17 meteorologist Matthew Huddleston.
4: And that's a look at your Fayetteville news and weather. Magic 106.
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0: 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It is time now for the nephew to run that prank back. What you got for us, Neff?
1: You know, when you can't make it, you know, then you just start looking around. When you start looking around, you start looking for spots.
2: Yeah.
1: And you just got to find a place, and you got to find it in a hurry. Yes. You will find a place, a cup, a bottle, or something. Yes.
0: Oversharing.
1: I'm just telling you what men go through. And then sometimes I just might have to pee on your house. It might happen.
0: What? Oh, I wish you would. It'd be a problem.
1: Yeah, well, watch me do it right here. Pee it on the house. Let's go, Kevin.
3: Hello?
4: Hello, I'm trying to reach a Mr. I think that's the name.
3: Yeah, what's this in regard to?
4: This about an air conditioning unit. You did some work for us over on my house over off Street. Do you remember coming out there last week?
3: Yeah, I remember. Yeah.
4: Right. It was a lady there, my wife. She let you in to come out.
3: Right. Is there a problem? Is there a problem? The air's not cooling or what?
4: No. It's cooling. Everything. Matter of fact, I want to tell you, that you did a good job. But, I got a question for you. Now, when you was at the house and you was, working on the air conditioner out there in the backyard, did you happen to go on the side of my house and pull out and use the bathroom right there on the side? Did you go over there and you do number one on the side of my house?
3: Say what?
4: Well, what I'm saying is that my wife tells me that when you were there, that you went on the side. She was looking out the window. She says that when you was there, that you, and went and used the bathroom on the side of the
3: house. Hold. Wait a minute. I did what now to what?
4: Right. You and you did number one over on the side of the house. Now, is that something that you did?
3: Say, man, look, you got to understand something, man. All right, now, I apologize if that did happen, but you got to understand something. You know, we down south, man, and, you know, we talking 85, 90, 95-degree weather, man. I got to stay hydrated. I got to drink a lot of fluids. So, you know, with me being the age that I am, I have to drink a lot of fluids and it tend to pass through. Once again, I said I apologize.
4: I understand all that, but you know what? I can't accept no apology like that when I got a man that's got on the side of my house and then
3: Man, now I'm apologizing to you, and you coming off on me like that?
4: You done on the side of my house in front of my wife.
3: Look here, young man. Now, if your wife saw me evidently, she need to see some type of because you evidently ain't doing some.
4: Who you think you talking to?
3: Why is your wife watching me anyway do my work? Why is she that hard up that she got to look at the old man?
4: Look, all I know is I don't want no man at my house, in the house, side of the house, backyard, nothing.
3: Well, you should have been there.
4: Hey, look, man, let me tell you something, dog. Let me tell you something. I'm the only person at my house. You understand me?
3: Evidently, you ain't right if she out there looking at me. Look here, son. I'm a professional, okay? I do my job, and I take my job with pride, okay? It's not being professional. If there's something that I did, that's that water running through me, all right?
4: Okay, now, but you don't at no other man's house, and you at my house, and my wife's sitting there looking at you out the window. Now, I got a problem with that.
3: Well, what you need to have a problem with is your wife looking at me, if that's what I did. You know what? You need to be at home and give her something to look at other than looking at me.
4: You don't tell me what I need to do about my wife. Now, you don't go to another man.
3: Man, you know what? I'm about to lose it. All right? Now,
4: you're gonna make me lose it.
3: Let me get my book. That's all. Yeah, I got you right here.
4: I got you right.
3: Yeah.
4: That's
3: I'm gonna show you what it is.
4: You don't at another man's house. You don't do that. And people, my wife looking out the window, and I bet you knew that them blinds was open.
3: Young man, now, you're getting me real upset with these accusations, all right? Now, look, you at what is Street?
4: You know where I'm at.
3: You're out there, I will show you what the f*** is.
4: I want you to bring your ass back over here on Phillips.
3: I know exactly what you said. You didn't yonk on that doggone street. I'm gonna come over there, and I got something for you, y'all. I got something for you. Now
4: you
3: made me disregard my professionalism, and I'm gonna come show you what being is about.
4: Look, man, what you don't do is at another man's house, and that's what you did, and you know it ain't called for. Now, you could have held that.
3: I apologize, man. I had to go. I told you I drank a lot of fluids in this hot heat, man. Now, what else do you want me to do?
4: I want you to keep your fluid till you get to the service station down the street, but not in my backyard, side of the house, and my wife looking out the window.
3: Man, f*** you and f*** what you talking about. If I did, I apologize. If you can't accept it, then the hell with it.
4: Look at you're gonna f me off and make me do something up in here. I'm telling you now.
3: What you gonna do, man? I done told you. I done apologized to you, and I will come over there and kick your ass, okay?
4: No, you I take you'll do what? Let me tell you something.
3: Kick your young ass, cause judging from the age of your wife is young, and I know you're young. You can't deal with no old school. I'll kick your young ass.
4: You're gonna get your ass whooped today. You hear me? Let me tell you.
3: Street too. I'll come your young ass.
4: Let me tell you, I got one more thing to say to you. Is you listening to me?
3: Speak.
4: This is Nephew Tommy. This is Nephew Tommy from the Steve Harvey Morning Show. You just got pranked by your boy named
3: Hey, man. Now, you know what? I'm going to get with his and he know I got heart palpitations. And I don't need this type of in my life, man.
4: He said, man, my boy be out there fixing air conditions and heaters all day. He said, man, let me tell you something. He said he'd be frustrated to begin with. He said, begin my call.
3: He said, man, because I got 9 or 10 more I still got to do today.
4: Hey, man, you all right?
3: Man, yeah, I'm all right now, nephew. I'm all right now, nephew. Nephew Tommy, you and that Steve Harvey are some fools in the morning. I listen to y'all cats every the morning, man. I don't know how in the hell. I sit back riding laughing. And how y'all get people, and y'all done got me with the same Oh, man. I enjoy y'all show, man. Y'all keep up the good doggone work.
4: I appreciate it, man. I got one more question to ask you, man. What is the baddest, I'm talking about the baddest, radio show in the land?
3: Well, you know, the Steve Harvey Morning Show.
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0: 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Coming up at the top of the hour in entertainment news, this year's Essence Festival lineup has been announced, all right? We'll tell you who's performing. And passports are being suspended for deadbeats that don't pay child support. An American exposed to the new scary... Yeah, it's a lot going on. Americans exposed to the new scary hantavirus are back home, and we'll talk about that. It's all coming up at the top of the hour. But right now, it is time to ask the CLO. Our Chief Love Officer, Steve Harvey, is in the building and ready. This is from Mitch in Columbia. Mitch writes, I got home last night and my neighbor was in the yard yelling at his tiny wife. I sat in my car to keep an eye on him. He noticed me and went inside. He called and said, I need to mind my business. Was I wrong for monitoring that situation?
1: No, you did absolutely right there. You just sat there. You didn't interfere. Mm-hmm. You sat there to make sure it didn't go to the next level.
0: Right.
1: Protect that woman's safety. You did the right thing. Now, he gonna call you and tell you to mind your business. I was, but your business was so loud that it was over here in my yard.
0: Yeah. And the wife was tiny, he said.
1: But see, you ain't got to worry about him, though. Because he ain't going to do nothing to you.
0: Oh, because...
1: See, men that are abusive to women don't do nothing to men. They the biggest...
0: That's fact.
2: No.
1: Piece of sugar, honey, iced tea I've ever seen.
0: Yeah.
1: Mm-hmm. You abuse women, but you ain't gonna do nothing to no man. I ain't never seen it before.
0: Because you're physically stronger than a woman, you know?
3: Oh, yeah.
1: Yeah. So bring that, all that activity, bring that over here.
3: All that vigor.
1: Yeah. You know, you won't swing on women, throw her around and stuff. Yeah, you might can whoop me, but you're just not gonna be with the ease that you just had.
0: Okay.
4: Yes. Yes.
0: All right. Yeah. All right, so moving on to Jerry, CLO, Jerry in Tulsa. Jerry writes, my coworker and I went to my car for a quickie. I had second thoughts, but I did it anyway. Now she's following me around and asking me for more. I had sex with another coworker since her. What do I tell this lady to keep it from getting messy? What?
2: What kind of car
5: is this?
1: What? Where you work?
0: I know.
1: What? Where you work? What kind of parking lot y'all got? I ain't got no security cameras outside there.
0: They don't care.
1: Where you work at, dog? Where you were like Dairy Queen or something? What did you got? And who are you? Who going to the parking lot with you all this?
0: He got this woman following him around asking for more. He says, "What?
4: Ooh, child.
0: Yeah.
1: Hey, bro, I can't help you, man.
0: Mm-mm.
1: I can't. I'm sorry. Mm-mm. And the name of this segment is the CLO, Chief Love Officer. Love. We deal mostly in love.
0: Okay. Well, you can't help him, Steve, but what about the women that keep going to his cars? Can you say anything to
1: them? I can't
0: help
1: them either. I can't help them because there's something out there in that parking lot. I don't know what is he sprinkling it on their food, on the job. I don't know what he's doing. I just don't know how he's getting everybody.
4: Wow. Girl, there you go.
0: And he's still got his
3: job.
0: There's
3: some room in there,
0: He's still got his job.
3: Got to be a navigator.
4: A navigator. That's the vehicle. Yeah.
0: Where's HR? Where is HR when you need them?
1: Well, but what is he going to say? He can't go to HR. But they could.
0: Yeah, they could. Yeah. Okay.
1: He got to be working somewhere where it ain't no HR. And the only job I know publicly that ain't got HR attached to it all seems to be Waffle House.
5: As many fights as they have.
4: Because they play zero games.
0: All right. Moving on to Denver.
4: Nobody gets fired at Waffle
1: House. Nobody. All them people in them videos fighting, you go, they up there now. Go on in there.
2: All right, moving on to Denver and Tulsa. Denver writes, Denver in Indianapolis, when my boyfriend leans in for a kiss, I brace myself and make sure I have tissues handy. He's a sloppy kisser and it's gross. If that's the only thing that's wrong with him, should I hurt his feelings by telling him or learn to deal with this?
1: You're going to have to do something.
2: Yeah, you gotta tell them.
1: Now,
2: her mouth is just
3: her whole thing with
1: just a couple of things you can do.
2: Okay, what? Come on, CLO.
1: When you know you're going over there, or you know he coming over there, pack some medicated cotton balls in your jaws. Just pack them in there.
3: Like the Godfather?
1: Yeah.
2: Were his medicated, though?
1: Medicated, because you don't want to be sterile and clean cotton balls. Put them in your mouth. That way, when it gets sloppy, it absorbs.
2: Oh, okay. All right. Okay.
1: So that's all I got for
2: that's
1: you.
2: That's it?
4: That's it. That's the only solution.
2: But
4: you
2: should
4: have.
2: She tell him? She wants to know.
1: Absolutely,
2: she should tell him.
1: Yeah.
2: What is she going to say, though?
4: How's she going to say?
2: Yeah, I mean, that's what I want.
1: Can you swallow before you kiss me, please? Please.
4: Use your mouth.
2: Wipe your mouth.
1: Can you swallow?
2: All right. Last one, Steve. Last one, CLO. Sonia in Lake Charles. Sonia writes, my boyfriend told me that when his dad married his stepmom, he had a crush on his stepsister. He said when they got older, she admitted that she liked him too. They're not related, so should I keep an eye on her while she's visiting?
1: No.
2: What, because it's going down anyway? What?
1: Well, I don't know why you think you might not, shouldn't keep. I don't see why you shouldn't keep an eye on him. He done told you he was feeling her, and she said she was feeling him. Mm-hmm. Now, when she come over, where all them feelings go to? Do they go sit out in the car and wait for her to come on back out? No, I think they come with her.
2: So you think it's going down when they see
3: then it went down.
2: Uh-huh. Okay. Mm-hmm. Wow.
1: Yeah.
3: So nobody take long to do it, y'all. Don't nobody take long to do it.
4: That's your advice. That's your message.
3: Nobody waiting.
2: Steve says in his book to take 90 days at least. He said that years ago.
1: Ladies.
2: Yeah. Yeah.
1: Why are y'all talking to him?
2: You're right.
1: He just
4: his contribution to the segment. He don't just take did his segment.
1: It was the prank. I didn't make a contribution to the prank.
2: I got caught up. My bad, Steve.
1: Stop doing this to yourself.
2: That's on me. You're
1: and right. He always send y'all down this long dog hallway.
2: Rabbit hole. Yeah.
1: You ever go into a tunnel? You know, see light at the end of the tunnel. Mm-hmm. Ain't no light down there.
5: We steady walking.
1: I was slipping into darkness.
2: Yeah.
1: Every time you talk to him, just know that's where it's going.
2: I got caught up.
1: And Shirley, and Carla, you know better.
2: I do. Yeah, you're right. We both do.
4: You're all right.
2: Yeah.
4: That's what he got out of it. It don't take nobody long to do it.
2: Yeah, I was trying to say, Steve said 90 days at least. And okay. All right. Thank you, CLO, the Chief Love Officer. Coming up at the top of the hour, we will have some entertainment news for you right after this.
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9: Good morning from the CBS 17 newsroom. I'm Bill Young. We have a health alert this morning as Cape Fear Valley Health is expanding its visitors policy. Children of all ages can now visit between 7 a.m. and 8 p.m. as long as they are with an adult who is not a patient. Visitors younger than 18 cannot stay overnight, but patients can have one person stay in their room. As for end-of-life visitation, up to four people can be in a patient's bedside at once in most cases. Fayetteville City Council approved using more than $600,000 to renovate the Market House traffic circle. The approved upgrades include the crosswalk expansion of Pedestrian Island, a brick platform under the Market House, and signage. Construction set to begin this summer. From the CBS 17 Newsroom, I'm Bill Young.
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10: Lots of sunshine for today with a high in the lower 80s. Clouds increasing overnight as a cold front passes by and a few isolated showers with it. That's your Fayetteville forecast. I'm CBS 17 meteorologist Matthew Huddleston.
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0: Essence Fest, or Essence Festival of Culture, as it is now called. I didn't know that. Okay. Has released its 2026 lineup for the 4th of July weekend in New Orleans. Babyface, Patti LaBelle, Brandy and Monica, Cardi B, Latto, Kehlani, and Public Enemy will all be performing. Whoa. Yeah. George Clinton and Parliament Funkadelic will celebrate 50 years of the mothership with a big special performance that will feature Scarface guys and Big Boy from Outkast. Yeah, that should be good, right? There'll also be panels, of course, and a wellness event. It's all going down on the 4th of July weekend in New Orleans. Wow.
1: Oh, yeah.
0: Yep, nice. Every year. Yeah, so it's now being called Essence Festival of Culture. So get that in your head. Think about that.
2: We still going to say Essence.
0: Essence Fest.
2: Don't even say Essence Fest.
1: So go down the list again so we can see who's going to be on. Are these main stage performers?
0: Yeah, Babyface.
1: Okay, main stage.
0: Yeah, you know he can put on a performance with all those songs he wrote. Patti LaBelle.
1: Main stage. Two songs.
0: Yeah. Brandy and Monica just coming off their tour, which was great.
1: Main stage.
0: Yeah. Cardi B, hello.
1: Main stage.
2: Okay.
0: Latto. She's popular.
1: I don't know.
0: Kehlani.
2: Yes.
0: And Public Enemy. Flavor
2: Flav. Baby, trying to put Public Enemy.
1: That's main stage.
0: Yeah. And then celebrating 50 years of the mothership, George Clinton and Parliament Funkadelic. So there you go.
1: Atomic Dog.
0: Okay.
2: For 30 minutes.
3: This means something.
1: Boy, if he walk out there, the bros.
0: And then that performance will also feature Scarface. You know how you feel about Scarface, Steve.
2: Fifth Ward, Texas, building.
0: Yes. And then Big Boy of Outkast.
2: Yeah. ATL.
0: Yeah. So that's good. July 4th weekend in New Orleans, Essence Festival of Culture. All right, moving on. The U.S. State Department and the Department of Health and Human Services is significantly expanding its enforcement to revoke the passports of Americans who owe substantial past due child support. All right. The crackdown will initially focus on individuals owing $100,000 or more in child support debt.
2: Wow.
0: Yeah, which is estimated to be around 2,700 people. It will then quickly expand to include anyone with owed child support that exceeds $2,500. Delinquent parents are advised to arrange payment with their state child support enforcement agency. Once revoked, the passport cannot be used for travel, even if the debt is paid later. So that's kind of tough right there. That's a tough rule.
1: Crazy. Yeah. If they pay, you got to let them go.
0: Yeah. You know what? I'm proud to say that the men on this show take care of their children. Thank you guys.
1: Mm-hmm. Got to.
0: Good role models.
1: I ain't never been in that trouble. No, I've been in a lot of trouble, but I ain't never been in that one.
3: I've never wanted
4: to take care of my kids.
0: Tommy, you're a great dad. Great dad.
4: Your
0: daughter just graduated from college. Great dad.
1: I know who is a little bit nervous on this show, though.
0: Who?
1: Junior didn't meet his kids until they were 20-something. The back pay you, old partner.
2: He on the list.
4: I know Junior ain't trying to go to Jamaica.
1: You know, can't leave the country. Kids ain't never met him before. You better...
0: When he married his wife 4 years ago, she had children. So that's what that Junior became an instant what? Stepdad
3: and friend. Me do it.
1: Instant. He ain't come no instant stepdad. He became an instant dad, an instant husband, and an instant grandfather. All in one. Ain't never been nothing to that day.
4: Too many hats.
1: Never been nothing to that day.
3: I know you was in
1: that
3: hollering.
1: Right
3: there. You was laughing at me.
1: Junior called me. I said, boy, this is going to be funny. Do you know what's going to happen to you right after you get married?
0: Did you give him advice, Steve?
1: Hell yeah. I told him don't do it.
2: You told him don't do what? Don't get married?
1: Yeah, that's what I told him.
2: What?
0: How is that advice?
2: Don't do it.
1: Well, I didn't want him to look. All right, since y'all pushing me, I'll tell you.
2: Why, y'all?
0: I cannot wait.
1: I didn't want Junior to ever be accused of being an absentee father.
0: Okay.
2: All right. But why would he be accused of that if he's getting married and he's there? Why would he be?
3: Wait a minute.
1: Well, what if the kids need you and you're always in the hospital?
2: Oh, my God.
0: See, now we didn't push you there. See, you went there.
4: Y'all let, y'all let his stupid fly. See?
1: Always one of the kids. Want to take him to show and tell one day.
2: They're grown. Nobody got no show and tell at their job.
1: He can't have you. Know, they do everything at the job. Is it bring your mama work day? Take your child to work day? Junior kids not going to be able to do none of that.
2: They're grown. They're not talking about bring your grown adult children to work.
0: Tommy, one thing you said I have to agree with.
1: Well, suppose one of his kids want to write a biography or a book about their life.
3: I can't do it.
1: Hey, none of the pages got Junior on there? Where his chapter?
0: You need to go back on stage and do some more stand-up.
1: Where is his chapter?
3: Yeah, he ain't through, Shirley. He can still do it.
0: He can. He can. Yeah. All right, guys. Thank you.
2: Crazy.
0: I know. Coming up in 20 minutes after, the accused gunman at the White House Correspondents' Dinner has pled not guilty. And we will talk about that right after this. You're listening to the Steve Harvey Morning Show.
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0: 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The man accused of storming the White House correspondents' dinner armed with guns and knives has pleaded not guilty to charges that he tried to kill President Donald Trump. Prosecutors say Cole Thomas Allen fired a shotgun at a Secret Service officer at the Washington Hilton, wounding the officer in a bulletproof vest, forcing the dinner to end early. Allen faces multiple federal counts, including attempted assassination of the president, assaulting a federal officer, and firearm offenses. Allen appeared in federal court this week in shackles and declined to speak. Therefore, his lawyers entered the not guilty plea on his behalf. He will remain in jail while he awaits court proceedings. Allen's lawyers are now seeking to bar top Justice Department officials from helping prosecute Allen's case, citing the potential conflicts of interest. Because they attended the White House correspondents' dinner. What are you thinking, Steve?
1: Let me tell you something.
0: On this one.
1: I've seen this guy's picture. Mm-hmm. I don't know for sure if he's black. I'm not sure. Seems like there's a hint of it.
0: Okay, what does that mean?
1: I just want to let him and his family know we will not be down there picketing and boycotting for him, not on this one. Not for this.
0: Because he's not black? Why? What are you saying?
1: You done ran past all them people thinking you finna shoot somebody. Now, I know you wasn't going to get to the president, thank God for that. And and I wish you hadn't got to nobody.
0: Right.
1: But you went in there with a gun and you running past security. How far did you think
0: he was going to get?
2: So you had to just say we're not marching for everybody.
1: I just want everybody to know we just because you're black don't mean we're coming down there.
3: A lot of people we ain't sure.
1: I'm not going down to Michael's and buy no cardboard. I'm not gonna go down
2: there. Okay.
0: I'll get a sign, make a sign.
1: Yeah. Not marching, not taking no days off from work, go down there and march. You gotta ride this one out on your own, homie.
0: What?
3: He's supposed to know better. He's supposed to know better.
1: Yeah. Like he don't. That's what I'm saying.
0: Yeah.
3: I know you're saying
4: that. Got 3 degrees.
0: Yeah, he's a teacher, educator, all of that. Yeah.
1: And what did he learn today?
2: Oh my gosh.
1: Can't have everybody teaching your kids. You need to look at their Facebook page before you enroll your child in just anybody's class.
0: Yeah. Crazy, crazy, crazy.
3: No.
0: Really crazy. Wow. All right. Well, we'll see it. Well, I mean, we'll be watching it, letting you know how it develops, of course. Now, coming up at 34 minutes after the hour, remember Rachel Dolezal, the white woman that passed for black? She pretended to be black years ago.
2: Yup.
0: Well, she is now a sex therapist, okay? And we will talk about...
2: You better work, Rachel.
3: In fact,
4: you know how to pass.
0: We'll talk about it right after this.
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6: Good morning. From the CBS 17 newsroom, I'm Bill Young. Fayetteville could be facing a major economic hit as the Goodyear plant is set to shut down. Goodyear officials made the announcement on Tuesday. The plant has been in Fayetteville for more than 55 years. About 2,000 people will be impacted. City and county leaders say they are connecting those workers with job training, placement help, and other resources. Some North Carolinians may not have to get their car emissions tested. North Carolina requested to end the emissions testing requirement from 19 counties, including Cumberland. The Environmental Protection Agency said North Carolina's plan will not interfere with maintaining air quality standards. The EPA is holding a 30-day public comment proposal. From the CBS 17 newsroom, I'm Bill Young.
5: And now, a look at your weather.
7: Lots of sunshine for today with a high in the lower 80s. Clouds increasing overnight as a cold front passes by and a few isolated showers with it. That's your Fayetteville forecast. I'm CBS 17 meteorologist Matthew Huddleston.
5: And that's a look at your Fayetteville news and weather. 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

0: Rachel Dolezal. I know that name sounds familiar to you. Well, she was the white woman that tried to pass as a black woman.
1: Remember her?
0: With the cornrows and the whole, yeah. All right, she's transitioning now into a new career, guys. She's going to be a sex coach. She is certified. Certified sex coach. She previously worked on OnlyFans, where she sold explicit content. That's according to TMZ. She's 48 years old now and has a legally changed her name to Nkechi Diallo. Nkechi Diallo.
1: What's her name?
0: Nkechi Diallo now. She changed.
1: Nkechi Diallo.
0: Yes.
1: Oh, now you want to be Mexican too. Oh, we on to you, lady. You just jumping from race to race. Say, what's her name again, Shirley?
0: Nkechi Diallo.
1: Nkechi.
2: Say her name fast.
1: Where did she come up with that name?
0: I don't know. That's the thing. Yeah.
1: What? You was down at the river. Nkechi! Nkechi!
2: You hear us.
0: After being able to secure traditional employment because of her notoriety, she chose to become a sex therapist. She wants to help people. That's what she says. She wants to help single moms and busy parents improve their sex lives. So she's trying to help people, okay? There you go.
1: You got to do it as yourself, though.
0: As Rachel Dolezal.
1: You found out you wasn't black.
0: White woman who's trying to be black, or the Nkechi. Right.
1: Now you down here. I'm telling you. And when you mess with Mexicans, that's different. They come for you real hard. So I'm just letting you know. Nkechi.
0: All right. Well, she wants to help people. That's the thing. Yeah. So I have a question for you. Based on Nkechi this model. I have a question for you. If you could pick a new career, like Rachel did, if you could pick a new career right now, what would you do? What would you want to do?
1: Junior, what career? What would you do?
2: I thought you were going to say if you could pick a new race.
0: Oh, no. Well, we already know the answer to that.
1: I'm going to see what it's like to be a white man for it.
2: You better talk.
3: We have to go white first.
1: Yeah, while I negotiate these new contracts, I'm going to do it.
0: I'm a white man. Come on in, Mr. Harvey. Have a seat. Would you like something to drink?
1: Hey, thanks, guys.
0: Now, how much money would you like for us to give you for your new contract?
1: I think maximum output would be a great start right there.
0: Okay. All right. You got that. Anything else? What about for your team?
1: I don't worry about the team. It's whatever else. You just cut me the same deal you cut with that Ryan Seacrest. I'll be happy with that.
4: You better talk.
0: Would you like a new corner office? There's one that just became available. Would you like that?
1: Yeah, I'm gonna need that too. Yeah, you know, just corner office. You know, guys, something nice.
0: Yeah, because we'll do anything to make you stay. How about a new car?
1: Hey, I'll take it. You know, you guys.
0: Okay. All right. Okay.
1: I mean, shouldn't I have that anyway?
0: Yes, of course. Yeah, I know. That's going to be in your deal. Don't worry.
1: Right. Mm-hmm. And yes. I also like to put the Constitution in my deal, too.
0: Oh, the Constitution?
1: Because that always works out for me. Yes, Carla, you have a question?
2: Did you change your name?
1: Yeah,
2: Steve Harvey. Yeah, what's your name now?
1: Blair
2: Harvey.
4: Yeah. You mighty white.
1: No, Harvey here.
2: Oh, what's your last name? Blair what?
1: Seacrest.
2: Will you stop?
3: Blair Seacrest.
2: Seacrest out.
0: So you can make your own hours. Come in whenever you want to. I know this is a morning show.
1: Yeah, I'm going to have plenty of jobs because... according to our new administration, DEI is over and affirmative action. You guys won't be working here. You didn't know.
2: That's cold, Blair.
0: I did ask about the team.
1: Yeah, no, I can't concern myself with the team. I'm self-absorbed.
0: You're a narcissist.
1: What are you talking about?
0: All right. Well, nice working with you guys. All right, coming up.
3: Bye.
1: Remember, you guys tried to steal the election. Don't forget.
0: Coming up next, it is the nephew and today's prank phone call right after this.
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0: Coming up at the top of the hour, it is my strawberry letter for today, and the subject is, he goes there to unwind. Okay, this is interesting. We'll find out. You go a certain place
1: oh, yeah.
0: to unwind. Okay. Well, wait till you hear where he goes to unwind.
1: Oh. Maybe I don't go there.
0: I don't think you go there. No. You better not. Let's just say that. You better not go here where he goes. All right. We'll find out what that's all about in just a few, because right now the nephew is here with today's prank phone call. Nephew, what you got for us today?
1: You know, sometimes you gotta man up. And I've done that. You know, sometimes you gotta call another man and you gotta tell him, hey man,
0: what?
1: I dropped your wife. You dropped her off,
0: you mean?
1: No, I ain't dropped her off. I dropped her.
0: So you
1: that means I had her in the air. I had her in the air and I dropped her.
0: So you actually were physically holding another man?
1: I have dropped his wife.
0: Oh my God. Oh,
2: man. And you felt the need to call her husband.
1: Because it's an accident and we gotta make sure the woman all right. You know what I'm saying?
2: So you need insurance.
0: So now you need
1: I'm concerned, okay, about her health. Yeah.
0: And we're concerned about your health at this point after this prank.
1: Well,
0: wow.
1: We'll get to it. Let's go, cat dog. I dropped your wife, but I think she's going to be all right, but
0: You didn't mean to.
1: Come on, cat.
3: Hello.
4: Hello, I'm trying to reach Tony.
3: This is Tony.
4: Tony, how you doing? This is Nephew Tommy.
3: Hey, Nephew Tommy. I can't believe you're calling me. Oh, my God.
4: You sent an email in to prank your
3: Yes. Oh, my God. I sent that like months ago. I didn't think you were going to call me.
4: Yes, I'm calling you now. How long y'all been married?
3: 8 years.
4: Okay.
3: 8 years. That's my heart.
4: Okay. Let me ask you something. What makes your husband just go off? What can I do that you know that's a button for him that you don't want to push?
3: Anything that has to do with me. Let me tell you, he is crazy about me. If anybody mess with me, if anybody tries to go off on me, he will lose it.
4: Okay, okay.
3: Oh, what are we going to do? I'm so excited. Oh, my God.
4: All right. Okay, you know what? Okay, check this out.
3: Okay.
4: Can you click over on a three-way? Can you call him?
3: Okay. I can call it from my phone. But you're going to be on the phone, right?
4: Yeah. I want him to think that I got your phone.
3: Okay.
4: I tell you what. You just click over and get him on the line. Just click over. So when you click back, you can't say nothing else. You got to be quiet.
3: Okay.
4: Because at the end, I'm going to let you talk to him, okay?
3: Okay. Hold on. Tommy, you there?
4: I'm here.
3: Okay. It's ringing.
4: All right. You hit mute or something, okay?
3: Okay. Okay.
5: Hey, what's up, baby?
4: No. Is this Darren?
5: Yeah, this is Darren. Who is this?
4: Hey, we got a bit of a situation with Tony, man.
5: Yeah, we got a situation for real. This is my wife's phone. Who is this? Who is this?
4: We're trying to get Tony actually twisted her ankle, man. So we got to get her to the emergency room and get her checked out.
5: She twisted her ankle. How'd she twist? Wait. Back up. Who did you say? Who is this? How did Tony twist her ankle?
4: Actually, she fell and.
5: Hey, man, look. My wife is with her mom right now. Who are you? How'd she twist her ankle? And why are you calling me? Why isn't her mother or somebody calling me? Who is this? You never told me your name, bro.
4: No, I'm a friend, man. She didn't fall. I actually dropped her.
5: Whoa. How did you drop her? What do you mean you dropped her?
4: We had a couple of drinks at the hotel, man, and she...
5: Wait. Hotel? What the hell you mean a hotel? My wife's supposed to be over her mom's house. Now you calling me from her phone talking about you dropped her? Y'all at some hotel? Why y'all even at a hotel? What the hell are you talking about a hotel, bro? Where the f*** is my wife? Where is Tony? Why ain't Tony on the phone?
4: Dude, you gotta calm down, man.
5: You calling me from my wife's phone, talking about she hurt, you dropped her, y'all at a hotel, she's supposed to be at her mom's house? Bro, where is my wife, man?
4: Tony, I got it. Just hang on.
5: Tony, put my wife on the phone, man.
4: Hey, dude, I need you to calm down, man.
5: No, you talking about y'all about to go to an emergency room, you dropped my wife, y'all at a hotel? Dog, just put my on the phone before your be in the emergency room.
4: Hey, man, listen, you got to calm down. Tony already embarrassed about
5: the whole thing. I don't even know who the hell you are. You still ain't told me your name. Put Tony on the phone, bro.
4: Listen, man, you got to chill out, man. I'm just a friend, okay?
5: Hey, man, hey, I'll tell you what. In the emergency room, tell me where y'all at. I'll come to the hotel. I'll get my own wife and take her wherever she needs to be. No, tell me where you at.
4: As soon as Tony get dressed, man, I'm going to get her there, okay?
5: What? As soon as she get dressed? What do you mean as soon? Hey, man, real talk, dog, where y'all at, man? Put Tony on the phone, man.
4: I'm not putting Tony on you two irate, man. Why are you screaming and hollering, dude?
5: I swear to God, if I find out where y'all at, I'm going to come over. It's going to be one for you and Tony. Hey, man, where y'all at, bro? I'm cool. Where y'all at? Tell me where y'all at.
4: No. I tell you what, man, I'm going to get Tony's ankle taken care of, and we'll get somebody to drop her back off at the house, okay?
5: I'll drop her off at the house, man. Just tell me where y'all at. I want to come get my wife. I want to make sure she gets the treatment that she needs, bro. Tell me where y'all at. Don't go nowhere. I want you to be there when I come get her. Don't go nowhere. Where y'all at?
4: I can't do it. I mean, we didn't.
5: Put Tony on the phone, man. Put my wife on the phone.
4: I'm not. Listen,
5: dude. Let me talk to my wife, bro.
4: Hey, man, it's the reason why I'm calling, man. She embarrassed about all of this.
5: And now she going to be more than embarrassed one day. Okay, it's cool. Tell her ain't no need to be embarrassed. I love her, man. That's my girl, man. Let me holler at my wife, bro, please.
4: No,
5: that's all
4: no,
5: I'm asking.
4: No. I already know, man.
5: Give my wife a phone, bro.
4: Listen, dude.
5: Hey, man, look, dog, real talk, you still ain't tell me who the you are, dog. All I know is you calling me talking about you in some hotel with my wife and look, let me tell you something. Don't let that leg, that ankle, whatever you say is wrong with my wife, get your whoops, dog, I'm telling you, when I find out who you are, I'm busting your put my wife on the phone, man. That's my last time asking you, dog. I promise.
4: Hey, man, what? But see, man, you too irate, man. You too irate.
5: Put my wife on the phone, bro. That's all I'm saying. You better leave town. That's what I'm saying. You got to leave town, my man. You better leave
4: Tony,
5: town.
4: Do you want to talk? Let Tony decide if she want to talk to you or not, okay?
5: Yeah, let her decide.
4: Tony, do you want to talk to him, Tony? Tony, you want to talk to him?
5: Hell yeah, she want to talk to me, man. I don't even know why you keep asking those dumb questions. Give her the phone. I'll pay the phone bill.
4: Tony, here she is, man.
5: Yeah.
6: Hey, baby.
5: Hey, baby. Go where the you at?
6: Baby. Listen,
5: who are you with? Tony. Hey,
6: baby.
5: Tony, look. Hey, I don't have time for games. Where you at and who you with? That's all you got to tell me.
6: Baby, just calm down. I got something to
5: tell
6: you, okay?
5: Where are you, Tony? Tony,
6: baby,
5: where you at?
6: Listen to me. Baby, you got to
5: listen
6: to me.
5: I'm listening.
6: Are you listening?
5: Yes.
6: Listen to me real carefully, okay?
5: Where you at, Tony?
6: Baby, are you listening to me?
5: Yes, I'm listening.
6: Baby, you just got pranked by nephew Tony.
5: Do it sound like I'm laughing right now?
6: Yeah. I love you.
5: Okay, girl. You hurry up on home. That's cool. All right, you got me.
1: Some things you probably got to just stop doing, you know? If you can't hold them in the air, you probably just got to shut it down. Yeah.
0: Yeah. The
1: but totally I dropped it.
2: And make that phone call. Yeah, make the phone call. That's
0: not one
2: that's
0: of
2: the part.
0: Proudest moment.
1: And it's the hard part, but that's part of when you choose this life, you have to at least call.
2: Take the good with the bad.
0: It didn't choose you. I mean, you didn't choose it. It chose you.
1: There you go. But you got to call and say, man, I done dropped your wife, but she gonna be all right, man. We up at this hotel, man. This thing done got out of hand. I apologize.
2: My bad.
0: You apologize? What?
1: We pranking live, baby, at the Comedy Factory this weekend, Friday and Saturday night. You do not want to miss me. The nephew coming to town. God is good and
7: all
1: been
7: right.
1: good all the time. And all the time, what?
0: He is good. Amen.
1: Come on here.
2: Amen.
0: All right, coming up next, thank you, nephew. Strawberry Letter, the subject, he goes there to unwind. We'll find out what that's all about right after this.
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12: Good morning from the CBS 17 newsroom. I'm Bill Young. We have a health alert this morning as Cape Fear Valley Health is expanding its visitors policy. Children of all ages can now visit between 7 a.m. and 8 p.m. as long as they are with an adult who is not a patient. Visitors younger than 18 cannot stay overnight, but patients can have one person stay in their room. As for end-of-life visitation, up to four people can be in a patient's bedside at once in most cases. Fayetteville City Council approved using more than $600,000 to renovate the Market House traffic circle. The approved upgrades include the crosswalk expansion of Pedestrian Island, a brick platform under the Market House, and signage. Construction set to begin this summer. From the CBS 17 Newsroom, I'm Bill Young.
7: And now, a look at your weather.
13: Lots of sunshine for today with a high in the lower 80s. Clouds increasing overnight as a cold front passes by and a few isolated showers with it. That's your Fayetteville forecast. I'm CBS 17 meteorologist Matthew Huddleston.
7: And that's a look at your Fayetteville news and weather. 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

0: 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We could be reading your letter live on the air, just like we're going to read this one right here, right now. You never know. It could be yours.
1: It could be yours. Buckle up and hold on tight. We got it for you. Here it is. Strawberry Letter.
0: All right, nephew, thank you. The subject is, he goes there to unwind. Dear Stephen Shirley, my husband and I have been together for 10 years and married for 7 years. We met after college. I already had a good job in my field, but he wasn't as lucky. We started out as friends, and he stayed on my sofa for 2 months after he and his roommate could no longer afford their apartment. He was very helpful when he stayed with me because he was trying to make sure I didn't put him out. I fed him and I gave him gas money so he could go to job interviews. There's a reason that I'm telling you this. I took care of this man for the first 5 years that I knew him. I never asked him for anything in return except loyalty. I told him it was time to get married, so he proposed in front of my family with a fake diamond ring that I picked out. My mom had started saying that he was using me for a place to live, so he agreed that it was best to get married to silence my mom. After our wedding, I found out that he had a close female friend that he spent time with after work. He was working as a substitute teacher, and so was she. He said she was just a friend, but when I met her, I could tell by how she looked at me that she didn't know he was married. I told him that if he was too close to the woman, and I asked him how he'd feel if the situation were reversed. He said they were only friends. Now, fast forward to last week, and the woman called me and said that she is tired of my husband coming to her house to wind down before he comes home. I asked her to explain how he winds down, and she said, "You know how." I was speechless. After all I've done to lift up his sorry excuse for a man, he goes and does this to me. Do I put him out or let him stay so I can make him suffer? Please help. Well, it sounds like there's a lot of suffering going on both your part and his part. I mean, you guys have been married for 10 years and this is where we end up. And I got to ask you, if he's your husband now, what do you want? I mean, do you want the man you're married to continue to go to his female friend's house after work to unwind? What? Because that is what's happening here. And I know you don't want that. He knows you are aware of what's going on and he's still over there. That's the ultimate in disrespect. It is. He used you for a place to stay back in the day when he was down. Now he's up and in some other woman's face and her bed. He's only proposing to you. He only proposed to you to shut your mom up. You said that in your letter, to silence your mom. There was no mention of love, no mention of commitment, till death do us part, nothing. Has he ever even said thank you for taking care of him for 5 years? I mean, rent-free in your house for 5 years, and this is what you get in return? I say, yeah, pack his clothes up and put him out today. Steve?
2: This is a letter where I do not understand what you're staying for. I mean, if you follow this letter, now I know it's more to it than this, but this is the part she gave us. From the time she started typing, I saw no value here. I just didn't see, you know, and you know, people get mad at women when they want to make sure, you know what a man does for a living, get mad at women for asking, quote, where you work and stuff like that. This is why you need to continue to ask questions, so you know. But you have nothing. You've been with this man 10 years. You've been married for 7. Y'all met after college. You had a good job. He didn't. Things fell on hard times with him and his roommate, so they couldn't split the rent no more. Now, there's two men that can't come up with one rent.

0: Job interviews. You took care of this man for 5 years. 5 years you took care of this man. So are you saying for 5 years he wasn't working? Because you say you helped him out for 5 years. So I'm assuming that's 5 years of gas money, 5 years of free rent, all this here. I never asked him for anything in return except loyalty. I told him it was time to get married. For what? Married? You thought it was time to get married. To who? You can't be talking. You cannot be talking about this man that's in here on his sofa. You cannot be talking about this man who can't afford an apartment with another man. You cannot be talking about the same guy. But you are. So he proposed in front of my family with a fake diamond ring that I picked out. You don't see this. You don't see this going bad from the get go. He don't even have enough money for the fake ring. Mm. I bet you gave him the money for that too, because you said you picked it out, and it's fake. You'd have married the wrong person.
1: Hang on, Steve.
0: That's for sure.
1: We will have part two of your response coming up at 23 minutes after the hour. Today's Strawberry Letter subject, he goes there to unwind. We'll get back into it right after this. You're listening to the Steve Harvey Morning Show.
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1: All right, come on, Steve. Let's recap today's Strawberry Letter. The subject is, he goes there to unwind.
2: You've been knowing this man for 10 years. You've been married for 7. Of the 7 years, you have taken care of him for 5 years. This is all in the letter. You've been taking care of him. Gas money to go to interviews. You fed him and you gave him a place to stay. And the reason he needed the place to stay, because him and his roommate, another man, two men that couldn't come up with one rent. So now you decide we should get married. My question is, for what? So you're volunteering to continue to take care of this man? What redeeming quality that he had? Oh, yeah, he helped around the apartment, so he didn't want you to put him out. That's what you said in the letter also. But that's the reason he was over there? And nice to you so he didn't get put out? I ain't heard nothing about how well he is for you emotionally, how he loves you, and you all talk and have wonderful conversation. I know y'all ain't going nowhere. Because he ain't got no money for that.
1: Probably no car.
2: So now, you told him, because you were getting a little flack from your parents, because your mama said he just over there to use you for a place to live. Because everybody can see that. So you decide, well, I'll show them it's more than that. Let's get married. He agreed. What are you going to say? No, you the only... You're only life raft he got. You're the life preserver. You're the only rope he got. So he proposes to you in front of the family. Then he gives you a ring, a fake diamond ring that you picked out. The ring ain't real. The proposal ain't really real. And you marry this guy to silence your mom. Then after work, after the wedding, you found out he had a close female friend that he spent time with after work. He was working as a substitute teacher, and so was she. He said she was just a friend. But then when you met her, you got them woman eyes. When you met her, you looked over there and you knew. And you could tell by the way she looked at you that she didn't know he was married. Well, I kind of think she knew he was married. Now, I'll tell you why in a second. I told him that he was too close to the woman, and I asked him how he'd feel if the situation was reversed. He said, well, we only friends. Fast forward to last week, the woman called me and said she is tired of my husband coming to her house to wind down before he comes home. Now, this is the part where I want you to know she know he married. He done went over to her house and told her that, man, this marriage ain't working. It's stressing me out. I just need some space. I need some relief. And you provided it.
3: Hello?
2: The substitute teacher provided it. Now she calling you to tell it to you. And now you sitting her, she said, and she's tired of your husband coming to her house to wind down before he come home. So I asked her to explain what she means when he wind down. She said, you know. And you do know how. He been in there getting unwound, unwrapped, unstressed, and undressed. He's getting all that over there. That's how unwound he is. I was speechless. After all I've done to lift up this sorry excuse for a man, he goes and does this to me. Then here's the question. Do I put him out or let him stay so I can make him suffer? Well, let me ask you a question. If you let him stay, how he gonna suffer? He got a job as a substitute teacher. He can tell you he's working every day. Well, you gonna bring it up? You gonna make him suffer? Lady, to make a person suffer, you have to create the things to produce the suffering. And that's taking up too much time of your day to find a way to make him suffer. Because you only going to suffer yourself. You know the best way to do it? Is to put him out. That's how you make him suffer. Because he got to go and run this story by the substitute teacher. I just decided I was thinking. Because this is what he's going to tell the other lady. Hey, I've been thinking about this. I'm just going to move on. You know I have feelings for you, right?
3: Yeah.
2: We're going through it. So if you would allow me to come over here and spend more time with you till I get back on my feet. And then you and I can put our money together, save and get a big, big place, a house. That's what he's telling
1: her. What about your wife?
2: The wife has to put him out. She got all the proof she needs. The woman called your house and told you.
1: Yeah.
2: What he doing over there to her. So I don't know how much more proof you need. But the suffering would be in putting him out. That's what he's saying. You can't get alimony. He ain't got none.
1: This is a mess. All right. It really is. All right. Thank you, Steve. Leave your comments on today's Strawberry Letter on Instagram and Facebook at Steve Harvey FM. And check us out on the Strawberry Letter podcast on the free iHeartRadio app. Coming up next, it is Junior. You ready, Junior?
4: I am.
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1: Junior?
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1: All right. Coming up next, it is Junior with Sports Talk right after this.
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0: thing got nothing on me. I'm less than 5'1", 100 pounds of fun. I like sophisticated funk. I live on Dom Perignon, caviar, filet mignon, and you can best believe that's bunk. Here's what I'm talking, baby.
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1: Good morning. From the CBS 17 newsroom, I'm Bill Young. Fayetteville could be facing a major economic hit as the Goodyear plant is set to shut down. Goodyear officials made the announcement on Tuesday. The plant has been in Fayetteville for more than 55 years. About 2,000 people will be impacted. City and county leaders say they are connecting those workers with job training, placement help, and other resources. Some North Carolinians may not have to get their car emissions tested. North Carolina requested to end the emissions testing requirement from 19 counties, including Cumberland. The Environmental Protection Agency said North Carolina's plan will not interfere with maintaining air quality standards. The EPA is holding a 30-day public comment proposal. From the CBS 17 newsroom, I'm Bill Young.
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2: Lots of sunshine for today with a high in the lower 80s. Clouds increasing overnight as a cold front passes by and a few isolated showers with it. That's your Fayetteville forecast. I'm CBS 17 meteorologist Matthew Huddleston.
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16: 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What you got, Junior?
17: All right, Shirley. First, I had to let everybody know about it. Like in like 3 weeks, June 6th is coming, and the Cures Hope 5K Running Fun Walk for Sickle Cell is happening at the Margaret Hunt Hill Bridge in Dallas, Texas. 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That's K-I-E-R-S hope.org and register. I can't wait to see y'all out there, man. It's going to be a lot of fun. It's the 8th annual, by the way. I've been doing this for 8 years, so it's really big for us. So we're really excited to see everybody come on out. All right, let's get to some sports. Well, tonight, Game 5. It is the Cleveland Cavaliers and the Detroit Pistons playing in Detroit. The series is 2-2. And I know, Unc, you know, you said I'm the Jason Whitlock of sports, but now I'm talking about the Cavaliers.
18: Yeah,
17: y'all are in this thing. Yeah, as we should.
18: Because you know I'm from Cleveland.
17: Yeah, you from Cleveland.
18: You know, Houston was in it. We should be hearing about Houston.
16: Is he prejudiced, Steve? Is he prejudiced? Is Drew prejudiced?
18: Racist. Bigot sportscaster.
17: A black man. Racist.
18: Jason Whitlock of sports.
17: Now, how you feel about tonight? That y'all been playing great basketball? Donovan Mitchell last game finished with 43. Harden had 24. LeVert had 24. Y'all look like y'all got y'all scoring going in the right direction. How y'all feel about it in Detroit?
18: Yeah, we just need to win this one in Detroit. We need to steal one out of the Palace or wherever they play. And we need to steal one.
19: Why are we interviewing Steve like he play for him? Why are we doing that?
16: Because he's from Cleveland. He said that. Yeah, you know why.
18: Well, he asked me a question because he know I could, at least I know how to play. At least I was tall.
16: We're going there with it now.
19: Going there.
17: Yeah, that pretty much gets our attention right
16: Light
17: there.
16: Jokes.
18: How come you ain't on the camera right now? You don't want us to see. You don't want us to see you stacking them phone books up.
16: TV is on camera.
17: Y'all win this right here. Y'all win this game tonight. The win out of game 5 usually wins by 84% of the time. So that's good for y'all, too. So we got to steal this here.
18: I don't know statistics, Junior, being from Cleveland.
17: Why is that?
18: Because we don't know statistics. We always that other stat.
17: What's that one?
18: See, okay, what did you say the chances of if you win it?
17: 84% of the time, yeah.
18: 84% of the time. That's usually us. We the 16%.
16: Thank you. Coming up at the top of the hour, a dad that has raised his sons does not want to help raise his nephew. He needs advice. We'll try to help him right after this.
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0: 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It might be two birds in that bush, but if you let this bird go to reach in there for the two in the bush and they fly out the bush, you ain't got nothing. A bird in the hand is worth two in the bush.
1: But if it's two in there and I happen to catch both, wouldn't that be better?
0: 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If I rob this bank and if they don't catch me, I'm going to be rich. Yeah, okay. A whole lot of ifs sitting in prison today.
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5: Good morning. From the CBS 17 newsroom, I'm Bill Young. We have a health alert this morning as Cape Fear Valley Health is expanding its visitors policy. Children of all ages can now visit between 7 a.m. and 8 p.m. as long as they are with an adult who is not a patient. Visitors younger than 18 cannot stay overnight, but patients can have one person stay in their room. As for end-of-life visitation, up to four people can be in a patient's bedside at once in most cases. Fayetteville City Council approved using more than $600,000 to renovate the Market House traffic circle. The approved upgrades include the crosswalk expansion of Pedestrian Island, a brick platform under the Market House, and signage. Construction set to begin this summer. From the CBS 17 newsroom, I'm Bill Young.
4: And now, a look at your weather.
6: Lots of sunshine for today with a high in the lower 80s. Clouds increasing overnight as a cold front passes by and a few isolated showers with it. That's your Fayetteville forecast. I'm CBS 17 meteorologist Matthew Huddleston.
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24: You know, it's interesting. For such a long time, I think people thought about diseases as something that mostly happened later in life. Just in recent years, however, we as a society have really begun to think about preventing certain ailments much, much earlier. Case in point, new study out of Northwestern University School of Medicine found the mid-30s are a major turning point for men's heart health. For women, about a decade later. But for the men, this is the time when you really need to be thinking about your heart health seriously. At a bare minimum, start seeing a primary care doctor once a year just to get your blood pressure and cholesterol checked. You can also look up and then do your best to follow what is known as the American Heart Association's Life's Essential Eight. These are things everyone can do to decrease their risk of heart disease. I'm Dr. Sanjay Gupta, helping you live a better life.
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0: All right, this is from Angelo in Ladera. Angelo says, my wife and I are empty nesters, and I was hoping it would stay that way, but she has other plans. My younger sister has a 16-year-old son that is hanging with the wrong crowd on his block. My wife suggested that my nephew spend the summer with us and go to work with me every day. I do flooring, and my nephew is a knucklehead, so I can't have him messing up my business. He has a father, so that man should take more interest in his son. I've raised my children. Is it selfish to not want to get involved with my own nephew?
1: Well, now that I'm hearing all of it, it isn't selfish. It's not selfish.
0: Okay.
1: But where is he has a father?
0: A father, yeah. He said he has one.
1: That's really his dad's job. And maybe somebody needs to, you and your wife need to perform an intervention with the boy, 16-year-old's father. Say, hey, could you come over? We'd like to talk with you. And then get over there and say, hey, man, we really want to save little man's life, man, because he's going down the wrong path, and you can help with that. And just please be more of a presence in his life. I would do that. Now, I do understand you being a little hesitant, but she's talking about him staying there just for the summer. But you know that ain't true. So once you let somebody in the house just for the summer, it's going to leak into the fall. You're going to be buying Christmas gifts. Is what I'm
0: pretty much.
1: So I think this man is justified in what he was saying because of you taking him to work. Angelo works as a flooring guy.
0: Yeah, he works
1: and he
0: as
1: wants
0: a flooring
1: him to take
0: guy.
1: Him, yeah.
0: The wife wants him to take the nephew to work with him because he's
1: well,
0: going down
1: because
0: the wrong
1: I'm
0: path.
1: In the boy saving business, you can't throw these young people away. Somebody's got to step up and be the big person and say, hey, let me do what I can do to help save this young man.
0: Yeah.
1: We need more of that. So I would encourage you to consider it.
0: All right. The mentor, Steve Harvey, is speaking. Yeah.
2: Well, recheck good. That flow when y'all get through because he ain't going to have it right.
1: No, he's just going to be like, go out your truck, bring this, give me that.
2: Oh, okay.
1: Yeah.
0: All right, we have time for another one. This is from Monique in Seattle. Monique says, my husband and I almost got put out of an upscale hotel over the weekend because he's so loud. He has a heavy voice naturally. So when we're being intimate, it's hard to get him to keep quiet. It gets worse as he gets more and more excited. The problem is, I won this trip for being a top performer at my job, and this hotel is one of our clients. What do I say if my boss finds out about this?
1: You got to talk to your husband. Listen to me. You can't be in here sounding like I'm beating you.
3: No.
0: Can't they just quiet it down?
2: Right, y'all.
1: Oh, yeah, he and that clown.
2: He hollered on.
1: Too loud.
0: But this is for her job. They need to be quiet. She doesn't want to get put out. And her boss finds out.
1: You shouldn't have took your husband down there to your little prize that you won. Did she win a hotel night or something?
0: Yeah, I mean, she got this trip. Yes, yeah, she did, because she's a top performer at her job.
1: Well, now we done found out you ain't the only one that's a top performer.
0: That's what he got out of this, yeah.
1: Daddy in there.
0: Performing.
1: Letting them have it.
0: Can he just
1: put me up against the wall.
0: There you go. She said he has a heavy voice naturally, so.
1: God, dog, just tore the tire rack down. We in here.
0: They almost got put out, Steve. They almost got put out.
1: There go the drapes.
0: Because he's so loud.
1: We in the window now.
0: People are complaining.
1: Man, he just in that tan up DP hotel.
0: So she just doesn't want her boss to find out. So he can't just keep it quiet a little bit.
1: Girl, I'm about to rip this TV off this wall.
0: No. All right. Never mind. Coming up in 20 minutes after, we'll have more of this
1: Call
0: ignorant
1: down,
0: show.
1: Call down, send the maids up here so we can put these corners back on this bed.
0: Right after this.
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14: The risk of stroke goes up for all of us as we age. But for women, the risk really amplifies after menopause. In fact, one in five women in the United States between the ages of 55 and 75 will have a stroke. But according to a new study carried out by researchers in California, adhering to the Mediterranean diet can significantly lower that risk. One expert said, "We continue to see study after study showing that a predominantly plant-based diet improves all sorts of different outcomes. Now, with this diet in particular, you've seen it lower the risk of certain types of cancer, diabetes, depression, dementia, even gum disease. Now, as a reminder, the Mediterranean diet prioritizes eating vegetables, fruits, beans, olive oil, nuts and fish, and limiting meat and dairy." I'm Dr. Sanjay Gupta, helping you live a better life.
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0: Well, today, co-anchor Savannah Guthrie is slated to host a brand new TV game show. It is based on the wildly popular word puzzle, Wordle. The Wordle game show is being executive produced by Jimmy Fallon in partnership with the New York Times, which owns the game. Guthrie and Fallon revealed the big news live on Today, calling the show fast-paced, fun, and family-friendly. Savannah will continue to work on Today, in case you're wondering, and start filming Wordle this summer. Are you guys familiar with Wordle?
1: No.
0: Yeah. I am kind of, I don't play it, but I do play word games. I just don't play this one.
1: I play word. Scrabble. What are you doing on Wordle? Is it close to Wordscape?
0: Oh, I don't. Let's see.
2: It's a little bit.
0: It's kind of like crossword.
2: It's a crossword.
0: Yeah, like crossword.
1: Oh, I can't host that show.
0: Why?
1: Because I don't care what words you put in the block. If it fit, I believe you.
3: You're not going to challenge.
1: No, I can't spell no. Let's see.
0: But that's good for her to see that she's, you know, starting to move on with her life.
2: Yeah, my aunt in L.A., mm-hmm. She loves Wordle.
0: Wordle.
2: Every mm-hmm. time we get together, let's play Wordle. Like, okay.
0: Yeah, like a crossword puzzle. Yeah.
2: Yes.
0: People like it.
2: She loves it. Yes.
0: Mm-hmm.
2: It's,
0: all right.
2: It's challenging. It's not easy.
0: I would be interested to see how they would make it into a TV game show, though. Be fun, probably. Yeah.
2: Okay.
0: All right. We'll have more of the Steve Harvey Morning Show coming up at 33 minutes after the hour. We will play a round of Would You Rather right after this.
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0: It's the Steve Harvey Morning Show, man. I love the fact that God is who he is. God is everything. He's all-powerful, all-knowing, all-seeing, all-prevailing, all-doing, all-knowing. Whatever you need, God got it. You have got to have a relationship with him. He is the one entity that is ever present at all times.
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3: It is time now to play a round of Would You Rather. Would you rather cereal with powdered milk or waffles without syrup?
4: No murk.
0: I'm going to take them waffles.
5: Waffles.
3: Without the syrup.
6: Powdered milk. That's trifling.
0: I don't even know if you've ever had powdered milk before.
4: Yes, I have.
0: I'm telling you right now, it is not milk.
4: You better talk.
3: Just put some water in it. It's not milk. All right. Would you rather a house with no lights or a car with no headlights?
6: The car.
3: A house with no lights or a car with no headlights? Yeah. Which one?
6: Car with no.
5: I've had a car with no headlights.
0: Yeah.
5: Well, at least one of them was out.
3: Oh.
0: I've had all my lights out of the car. Headlights and
6: had all my lights out of my house.
0: Yeah.
6: Oh, yeah.
0: Okay. I'd rather have that car just driving in the daytime.
3: Driving in the daytime, exactly.
0: When you go in that house at night, you're going to need some light.
3: Yes. All right. Oh, man. Here we go. Would you rather a long neck and a short body...
0: That's a turtle.
4: Here we go.
0: Well, let me back on out of this one. I see where we're going with this one. Go ahead.
3: Or would you rather a short neck and a long body? I'm just reading what's on the paper right
5: one
3: now.
5: One more time, Uncle. What is that again, Uncle? Now, what's the animal again?
0: That's a turtle. That's a turtle.
3: Someone on this show is awfully quiet right now. They're probably mad at me, but I didn't do this.
6: You always do it. You always do it. And Monica,
0: the turtle that
6: you.
0: Play word.
3: I didn't do it. What, Steve?
0: The turtle that play word.
4: The turtle that play Wordle.
6: Wordle turtle. Oh,
4: no murk.
3: Okay, so I guess we're going
0: I just
3: with
0: want
3: long.
0: Y'all know, this is not my fault.
3: And this
0: I was driven to this.
3: You got one more before we go to the next one.
0: No, although, I'm going to let him go ahead. He don't want to play.
3: Although Turtle and Wordle was perfect.
0: Yeah, he looked down today. He looked like he don't want to play. Look over
3: there. All right. Would you rather not trim your nails for 2 months or not trim your facial hair?
6: Do you have facial hair?
5: Is you mad about the turtle comment, dog?
4: Yeah, Turtle Wordle.
5: That what it sound like. You gonna turn on me because he's Uncle Steve said Turtle and Wordle.
4: Yeah, that's what it is.
5: He should have said Shell. We had a whole complete person, D.
4: I'm down.
3: That's today's round of Would You Rather.
0: All that sitting in a Rolls Royce.
3: We'll close out the show right after this.
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1: Good morning. From the CBS 17 newsroom, I'm Bill Young. Fayetteville could be facing a major economic hit as the Goodyear plant is set to shut down. Goodyear officials made the announcement on Tuesday. The plant has been in Fayetteville for more than 55 years. About 2,000 people will be impacted. City and county leaders say they are connecting those workers with job training, placement help, and other resources. Some North Carolinians may not have to get their car emissions tested. North Carolina requested to end the emissions testing requirement from 19 counties, including Cumberland. The Environmental Protection Agency said North Carolina's plan will not interfere with maintaining air quality standards. The EPA is holding a 30-day public comment proposal. From the CBS 17 newsroom, I'm Bill Young.
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2: Lots of sunshine for today with a high in the lower 80s. Clouds increasing overnight as a cold front passes by and a few isolated showers with it. That's your Fayetteville forecast. I'm CBS 17 meteorologist Matthew Huddleston.
0: And that's a look at your Fayetteville news and weather. Magic 106.
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12: You ever wonder why the same cold virus makes some people so sick and others not sick at all? Well, according to an interesting new study out of Yale School of Medicine, one key factor is how quickly the cells in their noses, called nasal cells, respond to the virus and contain it. It's called the interferon response, and it can vary for different people. Now, when that response gets inhibited, it can trigger a different reaction, which leads to excessive mucus production and inflammation. In other words, a cold that is a lot more miserable. Of course, there are other factors at play: your genetics, any underlying conditions, immunity from vaccinations or previous infections. If you are trying really hard not to get sick, high-quality masks, they can be very effective. Also, good old-fashioned hand washing. And remember not to touch your face. I'm Dr. Sanjay Gupta, helping you live a better life.
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1: This is our last break of the day on this Wednesday hump day. Thank you so much for riding with us every morning. We appreciate you. Junior, before we get out of here, you got a question for Steve.
2: Yeah, Unc, you know, you were talking about the midterms and the importance of us voting in this midterm. Mm-hmm. But can you let us younger people know the importance of us to participate in this process and what we have to lose and what's at stake for us?
3: Yeah, you know, it's difficult in these times right here because young people seem to take offense to so many things. And when you try to remind people, because these are our closing remarks, right? This is where we're at right
1: now. Yes, sir.
3: So let me say this. It is difficult when you approach young people and you go, hey, listen, there are people who died for our right to vote. The average young person don't comprehend that. I talk to them all the time, man. They don't have a real sense of history. And if you bring up history, it's this old calamity that happened some years ago. But see, if you don't know your history, ask what's happening right now. History can repeat itself. And they're doing exactly that. We didn't get the right to vote without interference, without threats, until 1964. I was seven. We didn't get that. And the way we got it, we didn't burn and loot. We had sit-ins where we were beaten by policemen. We had marches where we were fire hosed and they sick dogs on us. Just amazing the limit that they have gone to prevent us from voting. Because, and now what they're doing again is they're rescinding all of that that was provided for us in 1964, which, why was it even have necessary to provide it for us? We should, according to the Constitution that your forefathers wrote, we should have the right to vote. We should have the right to be counted. But we're in a new administration now. Oh, these are the creators and makers and architects of Project 2025. And if you read this thing, it's so filled with so much hatred and bigotry and taking it back and going back. And so now, look at this. We got ICE. We got abortion laws have been switched. They want everybody to bow down to the white conservative Republican movement. And not all whites belong there or fit there. And they know it. But the ones in power, that's what they want. The power brokers. And so they don't want you to vote. If your vote didn't matter, y'all, why do they keep doing stuff to make sure you don't vote? Because your vote matters. And they know it. They know it. If we could come together, we could change anything if we came together. It's 35, 36 million African-Americans in the United States. Now, all those are not votes because some of them kids and stuff like that. So you got to take a lot of that 35, 37 million away off the table because they can't vote. They're just young, too young. But those of us who can vote, I can't even tell you how important it is. And you have to pay attention to history. Do you know, they just did this in Alabama yesterday. They redistricted Alabama and took away the black representation there. His job just gone. And it went to the white person who was next door of that district. They just made that whole black district one, and they put the one with the most votes in it in power, who's a white guy. They doing it everywhere, y'all. They doing it in Louisiana. They running rapid with this. They gonna try it in Georgia. They did it in Texas. They just keep on keeping on. It's kind of crazy, man. My father was born in the early 1900s. Do you hear me? My daddy was born in 1914. That's crazy, man. Do you know that we've already passed 2014? My daddy would have been 100 in 2014. Now you add, 11 more years? And we in 2026, 2012, 12 years ago, my dad would be 112 today. He done saw everything. And my daddy was born in Alabama in the deep south. And we came as far north as West Virginia. I grew up looking at colored only water fountains, colored only restrooms. I saw it. I saw this with my own eyes. But if you bring it up to young people, man, they have a tendency to go, oh, they don't do that no more. Yeah, they do. And they finna do it again. If we don't pay attention, if we don't get registered to vote, because your vote is powerful. And once again, I'll say this to you. If it wasn't powerful, why did they keep doing everything in their power to make sure we can't vote? As long as they can affect us and get us to sit on the sidelines, they win. Do not sit on the sidelines. When you sit on the sidelines talking about, I ain't going down there because it don't matter, it matters exactly. Because when you don't vote for one of us, it's a vote for one of them. And let's not be stupid, young people. Now, I ain't mad at you and I ain't dogging you, but I'm saying we got to be a little bit smarter than this right here. If your vote didn't count, why they keep trying to take it from you? Think about that. Let's get registered. Let's get to the polls. Those are my closing remarks today. Hope you have a great day today, y'all. I expect God to do great things for me. Join in with that mindset and get your life right. Have a good one, y'all.
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0: Good morning from the CBS 17 newsroom. I'm Bill Young. We have a health alert this morning as Cape Fear Valley Health is expanding its visitors policy. Children of all ages can now visit between 7 a.m. and 8 p.m. as long as they are with an adult who is not a patient. Visitors younger than 18 cannot stay overnight, but patients can have one person stay in their room. As for end-of-life visitation, up to four people can be at a patient's bedside at once in most cases. Fayetteville City Council approved using more than $600,000 to renovate the Market House traffic circle. The approved upgrades include the crosswalk expansion of Pedestrian Island, a brick platform under the Market House, and signage. Construction set to begin this summer. From the CBS 17 newsroom, I'm Bill Young.
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4: Lots of sunshine for today with a high in the lower 80s. Clouds increasing overnight as a cold front passes by and a few isolated showers with it. That's your Fayetteville forecast. I'm CBS 17 meteorologist Matthew Huddleston.
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I am Darrell Jr.'s mom. 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

0: Prophecy, most deaf on my list of favorites. What's your song of choice? You can always share that with us. 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So I am a radio personality. I'm a mom. I'm someone that likes to dance. I don't learn all the dances, but, you know, I do what I can do. And I'm also a woman that feels like I am empowered enough to handle some things myself when it comes to yard care and doing things in the house. Well, the other day, you remember when it was kind of sprinkling rain a little bit, slightly windy? I'm out there with the lawnmower and I'm trying to get through that door after I've done the little cleanup at the gate. Baby, the wind said whoosh and I done busted a hole in my fence. Now, as I'm pulling out my driveway, that's what I have to see. And I'm just like, do the neighbors see it? It's almost like being outside with your bloomer showing. That's how I feel. We're in that season of neighbors showing off. Who gonna get the line cut first? Who got the most weeds out here? But nonetheless, I called the guy that had installed the fence last year. And I was just like, what kind of plank was it? You know, yada, yada, yada. He was like, don't sweat it. I'll be out to your house on Wednesday. So I imagine he's out there doing his business right now. And I'm saying this to get this point across. Sometimes all you got to do is open your mouth and say, I need, I want, could this possibly happen? It's like throwing that energy out there and you'll be surprised what comes back your way. Don't sit in silence on the things that you like to have in your life. And I'm not talking about using people. Just think a little deeper on what I just shared. What is it that you desire? Go ahead and say it right now, right there in your space. Throw it out into the universe. And let's just see what happens.
1: I know you're going to dig this.
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2: I want one too.
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5: Across the country right now, at this very moment, there are probably arguments taking place about who's doing more of the housework, the homework, the shuttling of kids from this activity to that. It's true. By and large, women do more of this than men. But doesn't have to be that way. And if you and your spouse can level that playing field, it's going to make both of you and your kids happier. Psychologist Yelena Kecmanovich says this might be how you get there. As hard as it might be at first, try to think of your partner like a teammate, not an adversary. Learn how to do some of the chores your partner does to get a better understanding of how much effort something takes. And finally, take the time to acknowledge what the other person is doing. And every now and then, even express your appreciation. That'll go a long way. I'm Dr. Sanjay Gupta, helping you live a better life.
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some of our neighbors yesterday learned that their job will come to an end, potentially at the end of next year. We want to talk about them and shout them out in the next three songs. A lot of folks been on Facebook with this one, and maybe you already know, but we'll see. Brent Faiyaz, Have To, in the meantime, on Magic 106.9.

0: told you recently that Jill Scott had performed on the front porch. That's something that was started, I want to say, by another artist, and that kind of blew up for him. And he had go-go artists coming through there, and folks like Christopher Williams, Patti LaBelle, you name it, a front porch in the neighborhood. Well, it's really blown up for him now because Live Nation has linked up with this person, and it looks like they're going to feature artists that have actually performed on the front porch and do a larger show. So I tell you, just have an idea, a dream, and just watch what happens. Now, a little closer to home, we are talking about the folks that work at Goodyear Tire and Rubber, that company, along with the United Steelworkers. Yesterday, the conversation was the doors are about to close, some 1,700 persons impacted. Now, this is, of course, a scary situation. I think I read that local and state on that level, they're going to be trying to help these folks with the transition, I guess, getting information to them for one thing. And that is why I'm talking to you about it. If you are a company that may be in the hiring process, or you will be in the near future, I would love for you to share that information with us. We can start with a text to get the conversation going, 910-864-1069. Or, of course, you can go to the app and send us a email through that. Or if you are an employee somewhere, you know that there are some positions. Talk to us. Share that information. It is not an easy situation to walk into the doors of your job every day and know at some point this is truly going to be a wrap for me. That's a scary situation. I've been unemployed on many occasion, and I'm just hoping that they find themselves to another situation a little bit faster than what I did. You understand, right? As we continue the workday, it's more music. Yeah, we do that thing called R&B. It's coming up on Magic 106.9.
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9: A Better Life with Dr. Sanjay Gupta.
10: For years, scientists have been studying the association between depression and dementia. As you might expect, the relationship is complicated. But there's this new study out of the UK which found it's not just broad strokes. There are six symptoms of depression that are especially correlated with dementia risk years later. Number one, losing confidence in yourself. Two, not being able to face up to your problems. Three, not feeling warmth or affection from other people. Four, feeling nervous and anxious all the time. Five, not being satisfied with the way tasks are carried out. And finally, six, difficulty concentrating. What we could be seeing here is the impact of people becoming less social, or that certain changes in the brain lead to both depression and dementia. But dementia takes longer to manifest. If you notice these symptoms, talk to your doctor about it. I'm Dr. Sanjay Gupta, helping you live a better life.
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0: I was watching some videos on social media the other day, and I think it was Teddy Riley telling the story of the time that Prince tried to run over Michael Jackson and his family. Why he do that? I'll tell you in two songs, all right? Right now, though, Maya with ASAP is on Magic 106.9.
1: You know, we've come too far to throw it all away. Just talk to

0: Eddie Riley was telling a story. Michael Jackson said to him, you know, Prince tried to run me over. I got video proof. I can give you a copy because, you know, I got others. Now, there is a YouTube video that supports this beef between Michael and Prince. Long story short, James Brown is performing. He calls up Michael Jackson. He's still, I guess, fairly new in his career, but not so new that people are not like, ooh, that's Michael Jackson. Michael goes over to Prince. He whispers, and they say he said, Prince is out there. Bring him up, right? And he knows that Prince is intoxicated. So Prince comes up to the stage riding the back of his bodyguard. He takes off one of his white gloves. He tosses it to the crowd. Someone throws it back at him. So, see, people don't really know his potential in this moment. Prince gets up on the stage. He takes somebody's bass, and he tries to make it sing. It does not. So then he goes into trying to do some of his dance moves. The crowd just ain't really feeling Prince. So he makes his exit, right? And there's like a fake street lamp post on the stage. He takes a hold of it and the whole thing tumbles down. And of course, Prince falls into the crowd too. He blamed Michael Jackson. And I think that's why they are saying that Prince tried to run them over outside. Those two. Oh, I wish we could get a documentary on their whole relationship, and that will make for a good one. And once you go down this rabbit hole, you watch this video, you're going to keep going for more stories. Trust me, that's what happened to me. By the way, your official celebrity spotlight, first look, 12:42 today.
1: I know you're going to dig this.
2: She may not always understand your decisions, but she will always support you. For the most part.
3: Yeah, sometimes.
2: Even quietly. And the number one of the top five reasons your mom is awesome, she never stops believing in you, even when you don't believe in yourself.
3: Okay, mom.
4: I need a mama like that.
2: Me too.
5: That ain't my mama.
2: Shoot,
4: where they got
2: me
4: them
2: too.
4: At? Where they got them at?
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I got to check with my folks, but our last conversation is our golf cart sale was going really fast. 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Father's Day is around the corner. Are you listening to me? It's Kenny Lattimore.

I love everything about the station. It's a grown folks radio, you know. I get to hear a variety of my favorite jams and whatnot and the multiple topics of discussions. 24/7, it's Magic 106.9.

0: FBI says, let them know out here in these streets. Don't play with me, dang on it. Elise Stewart is my name. Earlier, I was just talking about not walking around or living your life in silence as it pertains to things that you might want to pull into your space, whether that be a job, love, or anything. You gotta let it be known. So with that said, Justin Moore, he's a radio personality here, and he's also on CBS 17 as a reporter. I made mention of the folks that are looking at that plant closure, the Goodyear Tire and Rubber Company, along with the United Steelworkers. They got the notice, some 1,700 folks. Justin is willing to put you on, hear your story. If you would be down for that, or you know someone that's connected and would like to talk, hey, text me and I'll get that to Justin, okay? 910-864-1069. Sometimes someone just hearing your story, they're like, hey, I'm feeling your energy. Let me try and work out a different situation for you. Not saying that would happen, guaranteed, but there's always a possibility. Silence brings you nothing. And in this situation, most definitely, there's nothing to be ashamed about. I've been laid off more than one time. All right. Listen, at noon, we go into the mix, and that'll count us down to that first look at your celebrity spotlight at 1242 on Magic 106.9.
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13: For years, scientists have been studying the association between depression and dementia. As you might expect, the relationship is complicated. But there's this new study out of the UK which found it's not just broad strokes. There are six symptoms of depression that are especially correlated with dementia risk years later. Number one, losing confidence in yourself. Two, not being able to face up to your problems. Three, not feeling warmth or affection from other people. Four, feeling nervous and anxious all the time. Five, not being satisfied with the way tasks are carried out. And finally, six, difficulty concentrating. What we could be seeing here is the impact of people becoming less social, or that certain changes in the brain lead to both depression and dementia. But dementia takes longer to manifest. If you notice these symptoms, talk to your doctor about it. I'm Dr. Sanjay Gupta, helping you live a better life.
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0: Fayetteville's best mix of R&B, Magic 106.9. Elise Stewart is Who I Be. Later on tonight, this party is going to elevate as we will be inside of the Sweat Hotel with Keep Sweat. 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And for the record, that's Sunday through Thursday when you want to chill with Keep Sweat. And Fayetteville's best mix of R&B, Magic 106.9. 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I'm Darrell Jr.'s mom. 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
17: Should you still work out when you're injured, or should you take it easy? 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That can lead to stiffness, muscle loss, even reduced coordination. Certified strength and conditioning coach Dana Santis told us, recovery is about choosing the right kind of movement at the right time. That means maybe working with someone like a physical therapist to harness movement as medicine. You'll need to prioritize controlled, high-quality movement over intensity, staying within pain-free or at least low symptom ranges of motion. 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Take it slow. 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I'm Dr. Sanjay Gupta, helping you live a better life.
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0: part two in your 2 o'clock hour. $438,000 plus is that magical number that Kanye West and his companies must pay for copyright infringement. It was for a unreleased demo track, and I think he used a sample on a song called Hurricane. Tiffany Haddish has filed a motion to dismiss her four-year-old DUI case. Now, she says, like everybody else, she should be granted access to a speedy trial. That's her constitutional right. She was arrested in 2022. The case has stalled because the judge on the case hasn't ruled on a key motion, including suppressing certain evidence that was argued in court back in 2024. So I think this one may work in her favor. Meanwhile, it's hard for her to grab hold of all the gigs that come her way because they don't know, are you going to be sentenced to some jail time? Like, what's going to be the holdup if we lock in with you? So she needs this put to rest. Jimmy Kimmel has called for a late night viewers to cancel their Paramount Plus subscriptions to support Stephen Colbert after his CBS show was canceled. What has Stephen done for me lately, you might be saying? I am not sure. You can go and look that up and make your own decision. I will say his last episode airs May 21st. And then starting on May 22nd, of course, Byron Allen is asking that you show him some love for his new Comics Unleashed with Byron Allen. That's the name of it. That'll take over that 11:35 p.m. slot. Meanwhile, Jamie Foxx is growing his family. I think he's on, is it child number four or child number three? Nonetheless, he just welcomed a baby with his girlfriend. This is their first one together. I think her name is Elise Huckstep. Go and Google her if you want to know what she looks like. Okay, and I'm going to leave it right there. More R&B is coming up on Magic 106.9.
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9: The risk of stroke goes up for all of us as we age, but for women,
3: the risk really amplifies after menopause. In fact, 1 in 5 women in the United States between the ages of 55 and 75 will have a stroke. But according to a new study carried out by researchers in California, adhering to the Mediterranean diet can significantly lower that risk. One expert said, "We continue to see study after study showing that a predominantly plant-based diet improves all sorts of different outcomes. Now, with this diet in particular, you've seen it lower the risk of certain types of cancer, diabetes, depression, dementia, even gum disease. Now, as a reminder, the Mediterranean diet prioritizes eating vegetables, fruits, beans, olive oil, nuts and fish, and limiting meat and dairy." I'm Dr. Sanjay Gupta, helping you live a better life.
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0: Man, I need a 910-864-1069 request. And if I were you, I would lock that number in, as we are going to be doing quite a bit of contesting in the coming days. An opportunity for you to see Charlie Wilson in concert, and some other stuff is in the bag as well. So lock it in. All right. We want to give you that chance to be out with a guest. As a matter of fact, we're going to have some contesting starting real soon. How soon is that? Real soon. So go ahead and save that number. 910-864-1069.
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2: Across the country right now, at this very moment, there are probably arguments taking place about who's doing more of the housework, the homework, the shuttling of kids from this activity to that. It's true. By and large, women do more of this than men. But doesn't have to be that way. And if you and your spouse can level that playing field, it's going to make both of you and your kids happier. Psychologist Yelena Kecmanovich says this might be how you get there. As hard as it might be at first, try to think of your partner like a teammate, not an adversary. Learn how to do some of the chores your partner does to get a better understanding of how much effort something takes. And finally, take the time to acknowledge what the other person is doing, and every now and then, even express your appreciation. That'll go a long way. I'm Dr. Sanjay Gupta, helping you live a better life.
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1: My name's not pronounced Denzel. It's pronounced Denzel. My father's Denzel Hayes Washington Sr. My mother would say, Denzel, we both show up. She said, from now on, you're Denzel.
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0: Are we checking our watches, trying to see when we'll be free for that hashtag me time? Don't do that. It's going to make the day drag out just a little bit longer. And speaking of this day, Wednesday, May 13th, we are recognizing Stevie Wonder. Today is his born day. And I do want to say, back in the day, I had the opportunity to interview him. I was pregnant with Darrell Jr. And I think the hormones had the best of me that day. And he detected it in my voice and actually ended up giving me, I think, 4 front row seat tickets. My girlfriend went and got a car. So we really like did it big that night in the city of Charlotte, North Carolina. Talk about good memories. That interview, by the way, is on YouTube. If you like to, as Darrell Jr. would say, search that up. Coming up, family, we are going to give you more R&B and another look at your celebrity spotlight at 2:42 today on Magic 106.9.
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14: A better life with Dr. Sanjay Gupta.
15: You know, it's interesting. For such a long time, I think people thought about diseases as something that mostly happened later in life. Just in recent years, however, we as a society have really begun to think about preventing certain ailments much, much earlier. Case in point, new study out of Northwestern University School of Medicine found the mid-30s are a major turning point for men's heart health. For women, about a decade later. But for the men, this is the time when you really need to be thinking about your heart health seriously. At a bare minimum, start seeing a primary care doctor once a year just to get your blood pressure and cholesterol checked. You can also look up and then do your best to follow what is known as the American Heart Association's Life's Essential 8. These are things everyone can do to decrease the risk of heart disease. I'm Dr. Sanjay Gupta, helping you live a better life.
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0: Jay Blige doing it big. Be happy. And I got to say, she must be loving life in Las Vegas, that residency. She added 10 more dates. Some of them are further out in the year. While at the same time, some folks are saying her performance is a little lackluster. I got to say, I saw a video clip and they had like one of those queen king type chairs. And Mary was leaned back in the chair like, shoot, this my break right here. This where I can catch a breather. And that's all I thought when I saw her posted up in the chair like that. But do you give your favorite artists a little grace, especially as they get older? Is it enough just to hear their voice, have their presence on stage, or do they got to still dance like they did when they were 20? I know, something to think about. 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
13: Across the country right now, at this very moment, there are probably arguments taking place about who's doing more of the housework, the homework, the shuttling of kids from this activity to that. It's true. By and large, women do more of this than men. But doesn't have to be that way. And if you and your spouse can level that playing field, it's going to make both of you and your kids happier. Psychologist Yelena Kecmanovic says this might be how you get there. As hard as it might be at first, try to think of your partner like a teammate, not an adversary. Learn how to do some of the chores your partner does to get a better understanding of how much effort something takes. And finally, take the time to acknowledge what the other person is doing, and every now and then, even express your appreciation. That'll go a long way. I'm Dr. Sanjay Gupta, helping you live a better life.
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0: D.L. Hughley is with you for the ride home starting at 3 o'clock. So the man that stole Beyonce's unreleased music has learned his fate. What happened is two persons in her employ were down in Atlanta. They had like the computer, hard drive, that kind of situation. Some other items they left in a vehicle, which you know you cannot do that in the ATL. As a matter of fact, they say leave your door unlocked to save the would-be thief some time. They can go ahead and eliminate the fact that you don't have nothing in your car and you don't get your windows broken. But nonetheless, this guy has pled guilty. And it looks like he's going to be spending 2 years in prison. I wanted to throw his name your way, but for the life of me, I cannot remember it right now. Kevin Evans. Yeah, that is his name. They caught him on surveillance camera breaking into the vehicle at the time. Nick Cannon's former business manager is at the center of a federal case after the prosecutors accused him of stealing millions from Nick Cannon. Now, this went on for several years. I want to say it was like late 2019 to mid 2023. 2023 is when they caught this guy. It looks like he had Nick Cannon's debit cards, the PIN codes, all of that. And he was just living the life of the rich and the famous. I don't know if Nick will get that money back, but at least this guy will have to pay for that particular crime. Jamie Foxx is growing his family. He and his girlfriend, I want to say her name is Elise Huckstep, are expecting their first child together. Jamie, of course, has other children. I want to say three. Somebody was in the comments because his daughter, Corinne, is she like 32 or something like that? They were saying his girlfriend is younger than Jamie's oldest daughter. I'm like, well, she's still an adult, so it is what it is. Listen, you can find me on social media at Elise Stewart. I'll holler at you again tomorrow, 10 a.m. God willing, as my grandmother Sarah used to say. Peace.
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1: What did you set this on, hell? 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
0: My name is DL.
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1: Happy birthday to Stevie Wonder. Happy birthday to Dennis Robin. Happy birthday to Darius Rucker. Happy birthday to Pusha T. Happy birthday to Tyler Marcel Williams. He played Bobby Brown. Happy birthday to Franklin Ajay. He's hilarious. Happy birthday to Robert Pattinson, Batman and Twilight. Happy birthday to Stephen Colbert. Happy birthday to PK Subban, the black hockey player. Happy birthday, of course, to Tyler Matthew, the NFL Honey Badger. Happy birthday to Lance Crother, very funny dude, Pootie Tang. Happy birthday to Paris J. Smith from EPMD. Happy birthday to Ronnie Coleman, the famous black bodybuilder. Man, he moves so bad now. Happy birthday to Richie Valens. That's Possumacy, of course. Happy birthday to B. Arthur, another Possumus. Happy birthday to Mary Wells. We got a great show lined up for you. Jasmine's going to tell us what's trending. We have a little note from the GED section. It's the D.L. Hughley Show.

0: everybody, the whole team working together is awesome. All of them are intelligent. They bring us news, entertainment, and education. You can't beat the D.L. Hughley Show Monday through Friday.
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0: And
1: what, man?
0: Tell these good people what is trending.
1: So apparently, people from the D9 and others are upset about this white girl who apparently pledged AKA. Mm. Now, it's not so much that she pledged AKA as much as it is she apparently is a Trump supporter.
2: Yeah. That's just a whole lot of...
1: There are some receipts there.
2: A whole lot of mixed signals.
1: A lot of mixed signals, and a lot of people are saying, you know, things like Delta Sigma Theta sorority would never. Well, here's the thing. I don't want to break it down to pit one sorority against another. I do wonder, though, you know, what about the vetting process? Did we not see that on social media? Did we miss it?
2: That she voted against her own now sorority sister?
1: Yes.
2: Like, and campaigned against, not just
1: exactly.
2: voted.
1: Exactly.
2: Like, oh, man.
1: So I don't know. I don't want to... cast aspersions, but I feel like I should, but I'm not going to. You know, I believe in sisterhood. I think we do have to be careful when it comes to things like the D9, because we know they're trying to erase us as we speak.
2: Yeah.
1: And so what we definitely don't want is anybody infiltrating us.
2: Every organization got something going on. You know, we got Stephen A. Smith. I mean, sister.
1: Yeah, oh, my God, for sure. And again, you know, I want to reiterate, I know, just like you know, too, that we have white members of all of the sororities and fraternities just about. But this particular situation is a little troubling, considering all you had to do was Google.
2: Right. The white part doesn't bother me at all. It's the
1: other part. It's the other part. And that's the most important part, right? Yeah. The whole Trump thing.
2: Yeah.
1: Anyway, also trending, I don't know how I feel about this. We've been talking about this for quite some time now. It's happened several days ago, but it's still trending very heavily. And that is this George Floyd, this joke that was told at the Kevin Hart roast.
2: Yeah.
1: A lot of people are upset, including George Floyd's family. They're like, it was in poor taste. How dare this be done? And some people are saying, you know, hey, it's jokes, and that's what comedians do.
0: It can't be just jokes when we just had a president right now try to get a comedian fired for telling a joke about his wife.
1: Yeah.
0: It can't be just jokes when they tried to get people to tell jokes about Charlie Kirk fired.
2: Mm-hmm. Uh-huh.
0: And that it can't be just jokes then. He tried to use the FCC to fire comedians.
1: Yeah.
0: And then the people on the right, who these people, the henchmen's and Shane Gillis, who are their base too, got mad and tried to get all kind of people fired. So it can't be just jokes then. And what I do not understand is how does a dude, Tony Hinchman, who was basically doing jokes at a Nazi rally 2 years ago, end up with a from Jumanji? That's what I don't get. I respect comedians. Yeah. You know, I respect them, the right to do whatever. It cannot be just jokes when you on the right, they lose their ish when somebody tells a joke about one of them. Yeah. And why would you... What world would those two audiences ever be together? I just didn't understand.
1: That's what I don't understand. Because a roast is supposed to be people who know
0: like you,
1: who love you, like you, and respect you, and they're roasting you. It seems to me some of these people, I'm not quite sure about their relationship.
0: Freedom of speech. When they say freedom of speech, it's just to say.
1: Oh, well.
0: That's it. That's what it is. And it's not particularly controversial to me. I don't like that dude, so I'd never be on stage with him. Like you could be a police officer and see other police officers do things you wouldn't do, or that you think are not in accordance with your training, or you think that violate the law. You can do that too.
1: Yeah.
0: I think that Kevin Hart, I don't understand what his rationale was. There's too many other great comics to have besides them dudes. They obviously have a disdain for black people, and their audiences do too.
1: Yeah. And then to sit and laugh at all of those things. It was very
0: He had
1: weird.
0: To laugh, obviously.
1: Yeah,
0: and
1: I
0: you
1: guess.
0: Know, and if it doesn't... Kevin apologized for telling the joke a little while ago.
1: He did, over and over and over and over
0: again.
1: So
0: now you're going to have a joke. That's what I don't get, man.
1: Yeah, well, I can tell you this. That's what's trending.
0: All right, coming up, we got a little note from the GED section. That's up in 15 minutes. It's the D.L. Hughley Show.
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6: If you're someone who isn't super active, just thinking about the amount of exercise you're supposed to get every week can feel daunting. 75 minutes of vigorous exercise, 150 minutes of moderate intensity exercise. It's a lot. But I have some good news for you in the form of a recent study out of Norway. Researchers found that for most sedentary people, getting just 5 more minutes of meaningful movement a day had a statistically significant impact on their expected lifespan. So did reducing the amount of time they sat every day by just 30 minutes. That's not to say that this bare minimum is what you should aspire to, but I think it's a good reminder that doing something is always better than doing nothing. The point is, just get started. Work just a little bit more movement into your daily routine, and don't even think of it as exercise. I'm Dr. Sanjay Gupta, helping you live a better life.
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0: white supremacists can be senators. In words, can't. White supremacists can be congressmen. In words, can't. White supremacists can run banks. In words, can't. White supremacists can be the heads of universities. In words, can't. White supremacists can be the heads of police departments. In words, can't. They can be head of state departments. In words, can't. White supremacists can be in charge of the FBI. In words, can't. In words, can't.
1: The D.L. Hughley Show.

All right, so a lot has been made at the, about the Kevin Hart roast on Netflix, particularly a joke that Tony Hinchcliffe told about George Floyd. I find it ironic that a comedian who appeared at a Nazi rally for Trump a couple of years ago and told a very incendiary joke would end up with the that was in Jumanji. I just don't think those audiences mesh. But this is comedy. You could do whatever. The spirit of a roast, I remember years ago when it was the Dean Martin roast, you got the sense that those people liked each other. Those people had an affinity for each other. That it was kind of tongue-in-cheek. I don't get that sense at all. You are entitled to tell a joke, but it cannot be just jokes when the very audiences that support that kind of comedy got upset when someone said anything about Charlie Kirk. As I recall it, there were calls made to try to get people fired for just saying anything about Charlie Kirk. It cannot be just jokes when the current president of the United States of America is trying to get a comedian fired for telling a joke he didn't like and using the power of the FCC to do it. It can't be just jokes when the aforementioned man got so offended that, again, he's trying to get people fired, but he depicted Obama and his wife as apes. So jokes are fine, and I will defend the right to say whatever you want. But it is not a one-sided thing. And decidedly, there are people we've seen three times when this president, and who I would say the same people that like Trump, like these comedians. Same people. Now, how is it when you do it, it's called comedy. When they do it, a joke that you don't like about somebody you don't like, is something entirely different. I don't understand how those audiences meshed. I think I respect the right for anybody to say whatever it is they want to say. This is comedy. And, you know, but it cannot be a one-sided street. It cannot be a one-sided affair. And let's be clear. When anybody, any white guy wants the freedom of speech, when they are yelling for freedom of speech, when they are clamoring for freedom of speech, they really want the freedom to be able to say no. All right, that's a little note from the GED set. You got the GED report coming up in 15 minutes. It's the D.L. Hughley Show.

0: She's jazz. She's smart. It's the Jazzy Report on the D.L. Hughley Show.
1: The Department of Government Efficiency illegally canceled roughly $100 million in grants that Congress had approved the National Endowment for the Humanities to award. Doge used ChatGPT to revoke grants the NEH had already awarded that it thought were related to what? DEI programs that the administration sought to roughly eliminate throughout the federal government in 2025.
2: You know what happened? Do you remember when Obama got elected and everybody called it a post-racial era? Post-racial. I think a lot of black people thought it was the end of something. And I think a lot of white people thought it was the beginning of the end of something. Yeah. I think a lot of black people thought it was the end of racism. And I think a lot of white people believed it was the end of their superiority. And everybody acted accordingly. I think we got apathetic and they got active.
1: And mad.
2: We got comfortable. Yes. They got clear about what they wanted.
1: Oh, it's true. I also think we really thought that we were progressing and moving forward and things would continue to move forward. And instead, they went backwards.
2: Look at what at an election removed when there was voter apathy, high voter apathy in the African-American community. Look at what happened. They stoked the very thing they used to take your rights away. That's hilarious. Ain't no difference. I just think I'm going to sit this one out. I'm going to watch.
1: Okay, well,
2: The couch did vote. The couch did vote.
3: Yeah.
2: It did. And so now you're in a position where literally, and it's not all. You were talking yesterday, Jasmine, about Tennessee wanting to strike down a law that made it mandatory that they let you know your polling place had changed.
1: Yeah. They don't have to do that now. You go there, and nobody's there.
2: I don't know if they...
1: Well, that's what they're working on. They actually folded it into another bill, which is what they tend to do, something into another.
2: You're
4: supposed to wander around. Hello, can I vote here?
1: Yeah.
4: Hello,
2: but
4: can I vote
2: here? People don't realize
4: here?
2: That they didn't get... They don't want these... You know what I think? This is what I think. I think black athletes should leave the SEC, and I think they should make the SEC as white as they want their congressional maps.
1: Yep. It's a lot of people who are having that same sentiment.
2: I think they should make them as white as they want their congressional maps. As white, you redraw the maps to exclude, make that on the football and basketball courts and football fields.
1: Yeah.
2: So, thank you for that, Jazz. Do you think that, the question we're asking, were you offended by the Kevin Hart roast? I tend not to watch things that offend me. I'm a huge proponent of people being able to say what they want. But I tend not to watch things. It's almost like I don't have to taste the milk to know it's sour.
1: Mm.
2: If you go, man, this Mr. Sour, take it, taste it. No, I'll take your word for it. I ain't doing it.
1: Yeah.
2: I do not understand how a dude that did a Nazi ride 2 years ago ended up on the same stage with a dude from Jumanji. I don't know how that happened. I don't. You just ride along, and the dude ride along got a rope. I don't get it. But were you offended by the Kevin Hart roast? 877-242-2426.
1: Also, hit us up on Twitter at D.L. Hughley Radio or on Facebook at The D.L. Hughley Show. And the website is thedlhughleyshow.com.
2: Yeah, I think some of the things they said about Cheryl Underwood, I did not like.
1: Yeah.
2: That's why. It was rough. That doesn't mean that I am against. I don't think anybody should boycott anybody. But you got to look at it. If a cop does something to a cop, they get judged by cops, right?
1: Yep.
2: Judges have a judge panel. Doctors get judged by the doctors.
1: Yep.
2: Just because you see something or you have the same vocation doesn't mean that when you look at something, you can't point out what's wrong. And I think giving racists a platform, this is just those men, those two particular men, racists love. They do. Like, I really do believe where that mentality is at war with black people. And I think, to me, that's akin to giving aid and come to the enemy when you have a war. They wanted to kill a vice president because he was doing his job. Mm. And I just think I don't get how these people are all chummy with people who have helped
1: money.
2: People hurt us.
1: It's money. It's very simple.
2: I don't get it.
1: Selfishness and greed.
2: All right, so we're going to give us a call, 877-242-2426. Get into your call directly. It's the D.L. Hughley Show.
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0: 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That's 1-877-242-2426. It's the DL Hughley Show. And we're back.
1: So, were you offended by the Kevin Hart roast? I am... You know, when something offends me or I have the potential for something to offend me, I don't watch it. Now, I won't tell anybody else not to watch it. I won't, you know what I know? I think I am a huge a proponent of freedom of speech, but I believe that those men, particularly Shane Gillis and this other kid, Tony Inch, I believe they have a disdain for black people.
2: I think so,
1: and I believe it's permeant. And I'm not sitting over here and play with y'all. I think Andrew Schultz is the same way. And I told Charlotte, I don't play with people like that.
2: Yeah.
1: We ain't the same. And everybody who knows me knows that's how I am. Don't come around
2: that,
1: me with that.
2: I believe wholeheartedly, anytime you sit down and break bread with somebody that, you are amplifying whatever message that they are putting out there.
1: You're normalizing it.
2: And I don't want to co-sign on it.
1: I don't know how a dude can both perform for Trump and a from Jumanji. I don't get it. I promise you, I don't get it. All right, but where you offended? We're going to go to our social media platform, especially, okay, what are they saying?
3: So we got David from South Dakota, and David said, I was offended by how unfunny it was.
1: Yeah, but in their crowds, man, I'm telling you, I'm sure that they cheered the builder. I'm sure he would have loved it. I'm sure Morgan Whalen would have loved it. I'm sure their audience would have loved it. I just don't understand why you would share that. You could have sold out the forum by yourself. You don't need them.
2: Yeah.
1: You don't need them. I love people. It was too many people that could be funny without being racist.
2: Yeah, I agree.
1: Those two dudes would be telling, they would be saying the same stuff on Facebook. They would, whether if they were comedians or not. They would have anonymous Facebook pages and be saying the same things they're saying right now.
2: They would have what?
1: Anonymous Facebook page. And I watched that dude Shane Gillis.
2: Really,
1: I watched that dude Shane Gillis. He was on Pete, what's the kid's, the Andrew Schultz's podcast, and he got offended because they were making Down syndrome jokes.
2: See,
1: I'm like, if you gonna tell jokes, all those people, their audiences all got together on Facebook and got together and clamored for people to get fired because they told Charlie Kirk jokes. And laughed when they did the whole Ape Obama thing.
2: Mm-hmm.
1: And back him for trying to fire comedians for telling jokes he don't like. You can't have it all those ways. All right, we're gonna go get your calls. Were you offended by the Kevin Hart roast? 877-242-2426. We're gonna get to your calls directly. It's the DL Hughley Show.
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14: What are the chances you are listening to this while drinking a nice hot cup of coffee? If so, don't let me stop you. For years, we've been reporting on the health benefits of coffee, and that's not going to stop today. A new study, this one out of Harvard School of Public Health, found that coffee and tea could help lower your risk of developing dementia. People who enjoyed 1 to 3 caffeinated cups a day saw the biggest impact. In addition to the caffeine, coffee contains hundreds of bioactive compounds that can influence inflammation, glucose metabolism, vascular function, and oxidative stress. It's also possible coffee drinkers might be doing other things that keep them healthy. Eating a more balanced diet, getting plenty of exercise, sleep, not smoking, or drinking too much alcohol. And finally, staying socially active. I'm Dr. Sanjay Gupta, helping you live a better life.
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0: It is the D.L. Hughley Show, your 2026 edition. The case, you are going to be in Chicago. I'm going to be at the Schaumburg Improv. The Chicago Improv in Schaumburg. Were you offended by the Kevin Hart roast? I don't watch things. Some of the things they said about Cheryl Underwood, I had turned, like, that's enough for me. I got it.
1: Yep.
0: Got it.
2: Yeah, I didn't like that. Because, you know, like all of us, we're friends with Cheryl. So I even took it. And I thought that they picked on her. Out of all the people on there, seemed like everybody had a shot for her. I'm like, what was that about? Like, what was that about?
0: Man, it was Knives Out. I think she handled herself well.
2: Thought she bust. Man, she killed when she got up.
0: Yeah. To me, I'm not going to be in the company of somebody. I don't care. Especially in a professional environment where I know someone has a disdain for me. Like, I can see Pete Davidson. He's a cool dude, man. I can't tell people what to do. I tell you, I'm going to remove myself from a situation. I don't like people who like Trump. I don't like them. I won't pretend to. I don't like people who have helped him. I don't like people who speak well of him. I don't like any of it at all. Anybody who knows me knows that. I ain't in the room with you. I don't smile at you. I don't laugh at you. I don't play with you. Your people are at war with people that look like me, period. And giving people like that a platform makes it easier to think it's all fun and games, and it ain't. They're trying to dehumanize you. They locking people up and throwing them around. Come on, man. I'm not finna do that. I don't understand how a dude at a Nazi rally was on the same stage as a dude from Right Along, too. I don't get it. I don't. But, you know, that's what they do. People do. I'm like, you can do it. And I don't have a problem at all. And I will fight for your right to be able to do it. But I'll remove myself from that. But I don't get it. And if you saw those people on there and you watched, I don't know how you could be offended. What did you think was going to happen?
1: I just feel like it's money. It's greed. I think that Kevin, you know, maybe he didn't care what platform he was giving to these people, that it's obvious because they make no secret about what side they're on. And maybe for him, the payday looked better than, you know, I guess his pledge or loyalty to, you know, the community. I could never sit and know that someone doesn't like me and give them the room to make fun of me or tell jokes about me or any of my friends. You're not gonna play in my face. I'm not gonna let that happen.
0: Yeah, you could play, but it won't be in my face.
1: He thought it was okay. So, and guess what? He's getting mileage out of it because everyone's talking about it. It's everywhere. Yeah. So if you haven't seen it, I'm sure you'll run along to Netflix and watch it, and I'm sure he'll get points on the back end or whatever the case may be. I'm just not gonna sell my soul.
0: When I saw the lineup, I knew what would happen.
1: Yeah.
0: When I saw who was on it, I knew exactly what would happen. I knew we'd be here.
1: Yeah.
0: Race is doing what, and I don't care what you say to me. I don't care how, what iteration it comes in. You could be a racist and a comedian.
1: Yeah.
0: There
1: are a lot of them who are.
0: Yeah, so I'm not.
1: We know you could do it.
0: What I'm not fit ready to do is let you is give it any of my energy, participation, or life. So 877-242-2426. Give us a call. Let us know what you think. Were you offended by the Kevin Hart roast? We got more of your calls coming up right now. Here's 112. It's the D.L. Hughley Show.

0: It is the D.L. Hughley Show, your 2026 edition. I'm going to be at the Chicago Improv in Schaumburg this Friday, Saturday, and Sunday, so come check me out if you take a notion. I love people. I defended, this is true, I defended Don Imus for having an opinion. I defended John Rocker for having an opinion. I defended Michael Richards for having an opinion. I defended Bill Maher. So I'm considered, I don't have to like it. I don't have to like it. Now, I think we're in a different time right now. I really do think that the MAGA and those Republicans, the Supreme Court and the congressional members of Congress are at war with black people. I believe it. It's not hyperbolic.
1: Well, I mean, there's evidence to prove that they are.
0: So anybody on that side, I don't understand how a prominent person would give them light. Anything like that normally. Roasts were about people that like you mm-hmm. getting together and having fun at your expense.
1: Yeah.
0: Not deriding you.
1: Yeah.
0: Not dehumanizing.
1: You know him. Call him and ask him. Yeah,
0: I don't.
1: What's going on with you, Kevin?
0: Man, I can't. That ain't got nothing to do. I mean, you do.
1: What's the problem over here?
0: Get your bread, baby boy. Get your bread. I don't care nothing about that. I remember we were somewhere and who was around? And what was it? Where were we at? If somebody does something I think helps this administration, I have a disdain for them. Who was the kid? I was doing Big Boy and he walked in and they were like, "Do you want to meet him?" I'm like, "Not at all."
1: Oh, I don't know his name.
0: Who was the kid? Skip, you.
2: Man, who
0: he
2: was
0: knew
2: that?
0: You. He came and said, "Hey, man, oh boy, want to meet you? You want to meet him?" And he was standing right there. I said, "Not at all, baby boy. I don't."
2: Yeah,
1: I think that's where we are though in this particular time is that you're picking sides.
0: I have picked one.
1: And the things that you do, the things that you say, the places you go and the people that you hang around with. I think you're choosing sides. Well, I don't think I know you're choosing sides.
2: Yes. I can tell you about DL, man. Just time we've been together for years now, man, and I know you live your creed. And when I say that, you can take this out of it. You don't hang around a dude that does not take care of his family.
0: At all.
2: Just because the character, you like that kind of character, I don't mess with. And I know that from being around you.
0: Now, you could be a drunk or a drug addict.
2: Yeah, you can do that.
0: But
2: you cannot take care of your kids and your family. Yeah. Not like that. Yeah.
0: You can get drunk and be a drunk or a drug. As long as you get your ass to work and take care of your kids, I'm all right.
2: Live your creed. Live your creed.
0: All right. You do. I think this is the times are too certain. I think that everything is urgent and they're playing around with people who helped this happen and continue to normalize. George Floyd, that event changed things. And that is the guy you keep coming back to because you know how black people feel about it.
1: Yeah.
0: That's 7 years ago. You're still doing that joke.
1: It's playing
0: your face. What comedian is doing a joke about something happened 7 years ago? That's 7 years ago. And you do that in front of all these in Inglewood because you got a trip slip from the dude from Jumanji. That's what happened.

0: 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More of your calls are coming up in 10 minutes. 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Hughley Show.
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16: You know, it's interesting. For such a long time, I think people thought about diseases as something that mostly happened later in life. Just in recent years, however, we as a society have really begun to think about preventing certain ailments much, much earlier. Case in point, new study out of Northwestern University School of Medicine found the mid-30s are a major turning point for men's heart health. For women, about a decade later. But for the men, this is the time when you really need to be thinking about your

0: heart health seriously. At a bare minimum, start seeing a primary care doctor once a year just to get your blood pressure and cholesterol checked. You can also look up and then do your best to follow what is known as the American Heart Association's Life's Essential Eight. These are things everyone can do to decrease the risk of heart disease. I'm Dr. Sanjay Gupta, helping you live a better life.
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0: I think there is a clear difference between Republicans and MAGA Republicans. What you decide to stand up for or politically align yourself with is a window into your soul. It is a window into what you believe. Like I heard Van Jones with his simp ass talking about, well, we can't, the billionaires and the white men. When have billionaires and white people ever been on the side of poor black people? Ever. Ever. I don't think most white men are racist. I don't think all white men are racist. I think most are. I don't think most billionaires are horrible people. I think most are. I don't think all men are misogynists. I don't think all men are toxic. I think most are.
1: The D.L. Hughley Show.
0: Most are.

0: That was Olivia Dean, man. I like that little bro.
1: Yeah.
0: I like her music.
1: I've been following her quite a while.
0: Yeah, you have. You told me about her a long time ago. I like a little, you know.
1: Thank
0: like
1: you, TikTok.
0: So, were you offended by the Kevin Hart roast? We're going to go to the phones.
2: Man, that is a bunch of cross man from this man. But y'all mean to tell me y'all didn't know that little aunt knee-high to the curb wasn't going to start selling his soul? That was foreseen and foreshadowed a long time ago. Kevin Hart has no allegiance to nothing. You should hear, even when he was telling us, you know, he first was getting his accolades and people starting to know him and knew who he was. His early jokes told you that he's going to sell his soul to the devil. He ain't never been funny to me. You know, he's just always been a comedic coon. That's what he is, a comedic coon.
3: My thing is, it's not always about race. You got to look at, the guy is a comedian. A whole bunch of comedians tell bad jokes and fail. 9 times out of 10, when this guy is doing his little 15 minutes of comedy, he's in front of an all-white crowd. He just didn't read the room. And maybe he is racist. So what? You know, they have a right to their opinion. We got a right to call them hunkies, crackers, and white trash to even the score. Maybe he's just not a good comedian. He sucks. A lot of them do. You know, that white people have a different type of humor than black people. Things that make them laugh don't make us laugh.
4: Not only were the racist jokes over the top, he also allowed Rock to degrade him by asking him to sit on his lap and suckle his nipples. Totally ridiculous. Yeah, it was crazy. I mean, the fact that Cat Williams came out, I think Cat Williams pretended to make amends with him because he knew everybody was going to see Kevin Hart's true colors and he wasn't going to have to say anything else.
0: So, Junius, you were saying something off air. What were you saying?
5: Yeah, no, I wasn't offended because I hadn't watched it. My wife had asked me actually to watch, you know, hey, you got a new Kevin Hart special, you want to watch it? You know, and my thing is, you know, you've always said if it's something that offends you or something you don't like, just don't watch it. And I've never really been a big Kevin Hart fan. So, you know, I turned it down from right then and there. I didn't even know who else was going to be on the show. So, no, I am not.
0: Go to a Kill Tony show and see how insulted you are. Go to it. Go to see what it is.
5: I don't even have to. Yeah, I mean,
0: everybody knows what he is. Everybody knows what he is.
5: Now, yeah,
0: you
5: yeah.
0: think that's funny. I don't.
1: Right.
5: No doubt. So, like, you know, if you don't like it, don't look at it. So.
0: And I tell you what, you mess around, have your situation in the wrong place, you'll get your ass good and beat out here.
5: Yep. Oh, for sure.
0: Everybody ain't joking like that. Everybody ain't playing. Like that time Andrew Show said that about Kendrick. All right. Mm-hmm. All right. And watch your mouth. Watch your mouth now.
5: We ain't playing. Because.
0: We don't play around. There's certain things you don't play with.
5: But even my wife didn't think it was funny, though. Because I asked about it, because when you made that, you alluded to the specific comedians that was on the show. I asked her, I said, well, what did you think about it? She said, well, really, it was kind of whack. She said, after about 35 minutes into it, she just stopped watching.
0: Yeah, man. I don't need people to have excuse to talk bad about me. I got a Facebook page. If I wanted to hear people say bad stuff about black people, I'd read my comments.
1: I
5: guess we really post racial.
0: Yeah.
5: Equal opportunity.
0: It's
5: offense.
0: Crazy. I think that to me, these are these little microaggressions that people allow in the name of transaction and commerce. That I think is disgusting. I do. I think it's disgusting. We're going to get to your call.

0: I have Janet Jackson when I think of you. The question we're asking, were you offended by the Kevin Hart roast? We're going to the phone.
1: I wasn't offended at all. It's comedy. And I'm more so upset with D.L. Hughley being a sellout to black people. It's a huge disservice to the community because the bottom line is we need real leaders that's going to step up and call all this out. They use that platform to try to talk down on the current president. Now, this is the crazy part about it because it's what is with the democracy. In a democracy, you got a winner and a loser. When you lose, you don't go boycott and have a king's rally. When the Cowboys lose the playoff, you know, the Super Bowl, they don't boycott. You know, so this world that we're living in is gone haywire.
2: I mean, don't get me wrong. Some of their jokes were definitely edgy. But I think when it came to the worst of them, like with Shane Gillis, he said he called Cheryl before he did the joke about her husband. And he was definitely pushing the limit, and people can have their judgment on it. But at the end of the day, I think it was a roast of a comedian, and most comedians always push the edge, especially when they're with each other. So you can say it was racist, but I think it was just seeing how far they could go. And in some cases, yeah, they might have pushed it, but it's really up to what you think. But me, myself, I'm an amateur stand-up comedian, and I would say there was definitely worse things that could be said, but I was surprised they said that.
0: Jasmine, you were you offended?
3: I was. I didn't really. Well, to be honest,
0: How
3: I did
0: dare
3: not.
0: You be offended at mean stuff. How dare you be offended?
3: I have to say mean things working with you.
4: Oh.
3: Anyway,
4: but you know she loves you. See, this is
3: exactly.
0: I doubt it.
3: That is the difference. I did not watch the roast. However, once I began to see, thanks to social media, you don't have to sit and watch an entire anything. You can catch glimpses of it and make a decision as to whether or not you want to watch it. And when I began to see clips, and I saw some of the things they said about Sheryl Underwood, and I saw the joke about George Floyd, I instantly knew, you know, this is probably not something I want to watch. Yep. I can't get that time back, and I don't want to sit and be full
0: mad
3: of anxious and anxiety
4: here,
3: and mad.
4: Here.
3: I was like, you know what? Life is too short. No, thank you. Move
4: I watched
3: on.
0: A little bit of to mess up a room.
3: Yeah.
0: A little bit.
3: Yeah. Yeah, no thank you. I just went back to watching Testament, which made me mad too.
0: Yeah. I'm like,
3: and I'm determined.
0: I don't have a pristine spirit. I watch a lot of negative stuff.
3: I do too. Yeah, but we know you do.
0: I watch a lot of negative stuff. I truck in that stuff.
3: Yeah, I mean, I don't truck
0: I don't
3: in it, but
0: like
3: I watch it
0: those
3: too.
0: Dudes like that at all.
3: Yeah.
0: I don't like people who like them at all. When somebody's talking to me, I have to remove myself when people, no, let me don't talk to you, baby boy.
3: Yeah.
0: Nope. Can't do it. Yeah. I don't, my spirit is not smudge proof, but it's certain things you ain't gonna be able to do. All right, coming up, we spotlight some of the funniest comedians. We got it coming up for you in about 10 minutes on the D.L. Hughley Show.
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0: And we're back.

0: That was Herb Damage. Now it's time for our feature, Welcome to the Stage, where we spotlight some of the funniest comedians. Some you know, some you don't. Today, welcome to the stage, Leclerc Andre.
1: You know the most aggressive bear is? You know the most dangerous bear? Do you guys know?
2: Polar.
1: Yeah, I was going to say white, but you're a polar. Where did polar bear come from, you know? You have no problem calling them black and brown bears, you know, but... All of a sudden, the killer bears are polar. That's crazy. Yeah. I call them privileged bears. That's what I call them. Yeah. Shout out to polar bears. Y'all got a good PR team, you know? Got them out there drinking Coca-Cola. They are dangerous, man.
0: Very funny. Coming up in about 15 minutes, we'll be talking to a doctor and author and TV host Ian Smith on the D.L. Hughley Show.
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0: It is the D.L. Hughley Show, your 2026 edition. I'm going to be at the Chicago Improv in Schaumburg this Friday, Saturday, and Sunday, so come check me out if you take a notion. You know what I learned?
1: What have you learned?
0: I don't think black people really like food. We like sauce. We don't like food. We like sauce.
2: Yeah, that's true.
0: Everything seasoning. We got sauce on it.
2: Everything.
1: And if you work at a restaurant, they will tell you.
0: Yeah.
1: When black people come, extra sauce, extra dressing.
0: Yes. We don't drizzle, we drown. Yeah. We don't drizzle.
3: Garlic butter.
0: We think salad ain't wet enough, and that's 90% water.
2: Yeah.
3: Yep. Give me some.
0: We don't like food, we like sauce. A1 sauce, no real steakhouse has that.
2: Yeah.
0: Hot sauce, nothing.
2: Yeah.
0: We like, and everything we meet got and with it. We don't have nothing by itself. We don't have, it's spaghetti and potato salad.
3: Yep.
0: Beans and rice. You ain't going to be by yourself with us. You need to be a group.
2: Yeah. We like company.
0: Pork and beans. You're going to have something.
4: And one of them definitely unhealthy.
0: Chicken and waffles. We don't like it's food. We like sauce and all our food and.
2: Yeah.
1: Turkey and dressing, you know.
0: Yeah. You damn
1: peanut
0: right.
1: You bet.
2: In the summer, hamburgers and hot dogs.
0: Yeah, hell yeah.
2: I want them both.
0: Yeah, a burger and fries. You better come on.
2: Right. Plan.
0: Don't come on here by your lonesome. You better bring macaroni and cheese. We ain't playing. Don't bring.
4: Broccoli and cheese.
0: We don't like you.
1: You take the healthy stuff. We got to put something on it.
0: Hell no. Butter and beans, I tell you what, we don't like food because I was just thinking about this. When we grew up, we didn't have high quality food. Mm-mm. So they had to make it taste good.
3: Yep. Mm.
0: We'll cut up cap, call it cha-cha. We're going to make something to cover the taste of food.
2: Oh, yeah. Oh, absolutely.
0: We don't like food. We like sauce.
2: And a lot of it.
0: Mm-hmm. We don't drizzle, honey. Yeah. We drown.
2: Yeah.
1: Hot sauce. You better have some hot sauce in here. Now. Yeah. Wait a minute.
0: I think that's how bad chili is. Well, you got to invent something that can make us eat this.
4: Well, even the good stuff, because it's biscuits and gravy. I mean, you got to have something else
0: you
4: with
0: you are
4: it.
0: Not going to come up and don't be single coming around here.
2: Oh, yeah.
0: You better bring the group.
1: All you got is biscuits. You want some bacon with eggs? I need both.
4: Bacon and
0: man, hell no. Nah. Don't just. Yeah,
2: sausage and gravy.
0: A la carte is a cuss word to black people.
3: Solo.
0: You can't make it by yourself in the joint, and you can't make it on my plate by yourself. You better help. Have somebody with you. All right, coming up, we're going to be talking to Dr. and author, TV host Ian Smith. We got a Hughley song mix, plus we're going to give a deserving someone the Shoebody of the Week award. It's the D.L. Hughley Show. Right now, it's Rihanna. It's the D.L. Hughley Show.

0: All right, ladies and gentlemen, joining us on the program is, I guess, some of Black people's favorite doctors. As much as they like
1: him. Absolutely one of the favorite doctors.
0: I mean, he's no Dr. Pepper, not Dr. Dre. Dr. J. But after them, after them.
1: After all of them.
0: After Dr. Dre, Dr. Pepper, yes. Dr. Scholes.
1: Yeah, Dr. Zeus.
0: Nah, we don't care about him. Dr. Right, Dr. Ian Smith, how you doing, baby boy? How you doing?
2: What's up, man? It's been a minute. Nice to talk to you.
0: Nice to talk to you. So you got a new part. You know what's interesting? Is I've often said that, so we're alluding to the fact that you have a new podcast out, but you actually are a doctor. So you're not like Joe Rogan, who's just dispensing advice that probably kills people, right?
2: Yeah, who is that? I don't know who you're talking about right now.
0: And neither do the people who listen to him, because they're not here anymore. But one thing that I noticed, and I think it really started since COVID, is there is such a lack of trust in the Black community, right? And I think it's been exacerbated by, you know, external forces. But when people now can, there are people who trust somebody on the internet more than somebody who went to school for it, which I think is a phenomenon that is detrimental to a lot of Black people.
2: Well, when you talk about mistrust in the medical community, of course, for African Americans, you got to go all the way back to Tuskegee, of course, where they did the Tuskegee syphilis experiment way back, and it was awful, back from 1932 to 1972, where they basically injected African-American men with syphilis. And then when the men started showing signs of, you know, negative signs and consequences of syphilis, they just let them go because they wanted to see exactly how syphilis
0: test the failure, out. Right?
2: That's right. Failure.
0: Yeah.
2: Let's see how it can play out and what it does. So that's when the mistrust really started, and it's very much founded. You know, there are lots of studies, by the way, that show that there's institutional biases that in medicine, just like every other sphere of our lives,
0: right?
2: And then when you talk about credible information, you know, you now have these clowns in the White House talking about vaccinations and how we don't need to get vaccinated, and it's just ridiculous.
0: What do you think is the most prevalent issue for Black men? And then we'll go to Black women. What do you think for Black men? What is the most prevalent issue, the most pervasive issue right now?
2: Well,
0: is it high blood pressure? Well, is it heart?
2: Well, yeah.
0: Cancer?
2: I mean, well, it's so the number one killer for both is heart disease, of course. But then you go underneath that. And what is the biggest trigger for heart disease? It's high blood pressure. High blood pressure is so prevalent in our community. And it has such damaging impact on this. I mean, honestly, people kind of, you hear high blood pressure, people say, yeah. They just kind of wave it off and dismiss it. But no.
0: The damage does the organs and
2: that's kidneys, everything. Kidneys, eyes, heart. It's really, and causes strokes. So anyway, high blood pressure.

0: you for taking your time out and talking to us, man. We really appreciate it.
1: Thanks, y'all.
2: 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Hughley Show.
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20: You ever wonder why the same cold virus makes some people so sick and others not sick at all? Well, according to an interesting new study out of Yale School of Medicine, one key factor is how quickly the cells in their noses, called nasal cells, respond to the virus and contain it. It's called the interferon response, and it can vary for different people. Now, when that response gets inhibited, it can trigger a different reaction, which leads to excessive mucus production and inflammation. In other words, a cold that is a lot more miserable.

0: Of course, there are other factors at play: your genetics, any underlying conditions, immunity from vaccinations or previous infections. If you are trying really hard not to get sick, high quality masks, they can be very effective. Also, good old-fashioned hand washing. And remember not to touch your face. I'm Dr. Sanjay Gupta, helping you live a better life.
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1: Congratulations.
0: Every day.
2: Good.
0: I don't know why. I'm doing it for free. Don't congratulate me.
2: Well, I mean, it's just an honor to speak to, you know, the very first African-American vice president of the country. It's pretty awesome.
0: I had enough honors. Thank you. And last time we got together, it didn't work out too good. So I'm just saying.
3: All right, you're smack dab in the middle of the Hugo.

0: yo, honey was talking a little something, man.
1: Yo, so what's up? Push up, man.
0: I'ma catch up with it in a minute right now. See what she talking about.
1: So set it straight, man.
0: All right, yo, I'll get back with you later, G.
1: Chill.

0: That is going to wrap up this hour's Hugliustle Home Mix. It's now time to give a deserving someone the Shoe Booty of the Week Award.
1: And now, it's time for the Shoe Booty of the Week Award. Damari Jaquan Patterson is a 20-year-old resident of West Palm Beach, Florida. He is an employee at Taco Bell, but definitely not Employee of the Month.
2: Oh, hell no!
1: So, why is Scary Damari this week's recipient of the Shoe Booty of the Week Award?
3: Real bad man.
1: The Taco Wrangler gets the Shoe Booty because he changed service with a smile to service with a gat. 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There are even websites devoted to it. But
2: damn!
1: Taco Bell's out here training employees like the Wild Wild West. 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The burrito barista approaches the girl and told her, "You can't do that."
2: Gotcha, chip.
1: But she and her friend started flapping back like my man was a soft shell taco. Another employee came to calm things down, but the quesadilla kingpin had enough.
4: You know what time it is, you know what time it is.
1: He walked in the back for a few minutes and he came back with the steel chalupa.
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1: 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Really, bro? 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
1: Next time, just charge him $2. Man, don't turn the drive-thru into a shooting range. When the authorities arrived, Patterson said he felt threatened, but that fell apart like some soggy nachos.
7: Ole, arriba, epa, epa, arriba, andale.
1: As of today, he's still in custody. His next court date is May 27th. Damari probably went to work in a good mood, but he turned customer service into customer survival. And that's why the Shoe Booty of the Week Award goes to Damari Jaquan Patterson. Now here's a swift kick in the ass.
0: What you need to know with the one and only Sybil Wilkes is coming up in 10 minutes. It's the D.L. 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
12: This is the Daily Play with Joy Taylor. LeBron led the Lakers to a first-round win over the Rockets before getting swept by OKC. King James far outperformed the expectations we had for a 40-plus-year-old in a league where the average age is just over 26. I don't really have a hot take here. I don't know if LeBron is going to play again next season. He is certainly good enough to play on almost any team. But I do think we should all take a moment to appreciate what a kid from Akron, Ohio has been able to accomplish, in my opinion, the greatest superstar that we have ever seen. 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We don't know if this will be his last season, but we'll find out soon. 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
34: Across the country right now, at this very moment, there are probably arguments taking place about who's doing more of the housework, the homework, the shuttling of kids from this activity to that. It's true. By and large, women do more of this than men. But doesn't have to be that way. And if you and your spouse can level that playing field, it's going to make both of you and your kids happier. Psychologist Yelena Kecmanovic says this might be how you get there. As hard as it might be at first, try to think of your partner like a teammate, not an adversary. Learn how to do some of the chores your partner does to get a better understanding of how much effort something takes. And finally, take the time to acknowledge what the other person is doing, and every now and then, even express your appreciation. That'll go a long way. I'm Dr. Sanjay Gupta, helping you live a better life.
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0: It's the DL Hughley Show. And we're back.
1: Coming up next, we got a song for when your mom and daddy were still together. Plus, you've been spring cleaning, but your house is still junky. We're going to tell you why on my top five. That is up in less than 15 minutes. Now it's time for what you need to know with the one and only Sybil Wilkes.
4: It's Sybil Wilkes with what we need to know. Former President Barack Obama made a surprise stop at a taco spot in Austin, Texas, Tuesday to stump for Democrats James Tallarico and Gina Hinojosa. Meanwhile, in South Carolina, five GOP senators blocked a plan to eliminate Congressman James Clyburn's district, defying a direct push from the White House. The CBO estimates a Golden Dome missile defense system will cost the U.S. $1.2 trillion over 20 years. And in Beijing, the president is set to meet with Xi Jinping, the leader, alongside tech giants like Elon Musk and Tim Cook to talk trade and the Iran war. And we say goodbye to NBA pioneer James Collins at the far too young age of 47 and Milwaukee's Dr. William Finlayson at the age of 101. And tragically, Grizzlies star Brandon Clark died this week at the age of 29. Finally, actor Jalen Best is set to play the greatest. That's right, Muhammad Ali, in a new authorized series. I'm Sybil Wilkes. Be informed. Be empowered.
1: Thank you so much, Sybil. Jazz man.
2: Woo-hoo.
1: 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Hughley Show is coming up directly. It's the D.L. Hughley Show.
0: You're hanging with D.L. Hughley. Turn it up.
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It's the D.L. Hughley Show, your 2026 edition. If you're going to be in Chicago, I'm going to be in Chicago at the Schaumburg Mall. I'm going to be at the Chicago Improv in Schaumburg, so come check me out if you take a notion. I was thinking about, and we do this writer session every Tuesday and it's on Taco Tuesday, and we bring a bunch of writers, and I was thinking, you know, for the Netflix special I'm doing in the podcast, you all in it, but I was thinking about the fact that no matter where, what war we're in, no matter what enemy we are fighting as a country, this country has a penchant for letting us know that it has extra time to erode our rights. It doesn't matter where we're fighting in big war world. We're fighting for democracy. We're fighting so that one group of evil people don't take over the world, and they still have time to give us separate bathrooms, separate battalions. And it doesn't matter. First it was Jim Crow, then it was the Civil Rights Act. Like in Vietnam, a black man could die in the same jungle as a white dude, but when he got back to Georgia, he couldn't use the same bathroom. Mm-hmm. And you keep telling me how these other people are evil. I would say this. The most dangerous thing that has ever lived on the face of the earth is the European white male. If you look up the 10 most deadly days in the world's history, 4 of them are white dudes. 4 of them. I'm talking about earthquakes, floods, typhoons, and it'll be Hiroshima. It'll be the firebombing of Japan. Even Hannibal, when he fought, Hannibal fought in the Second Punic Wars. He fought Rome. They was white dudes. There is not, and I don't care what you call them. I don't care if it's Russian. I don't care if it's Stalin. I don't care if it's Hitler. I don't care. No matter who it is, the European white male is the most dangerous. They've killed more than anything. Only the mosquito has killed more than them. I'm not even playing. Damn. All right, coming up, we got a song from When Your Mom and Daddy Were Still Together. We have my top 10, top 5, a little note from the GED section. I'm going to cover today's top stories with what's trending. Right now, here's Tone Stith. It's the D.L. Hughley Show.

That was Tone Stiff. You've been doing spring cleaning, but your house is still junky as hell. We're going to tell you why. My top five. That's up after song for when your mom and daddy were still together. Celebrating his birthday today, Stevie Wonder, Ribbon in the Sky on the D.L. Hughley Show.

0: That was a song from when your mom and daddy were still together. That was Stevie Wonder, Ribbon in the Sky. Happy birthday, Stevie. I know you've been doing some spring cleaning, but your house is still junky. We're going to tell you why. Jasmine, give us five obsolete household items you've been holding on to but need to throw away by Julia R. Thompson for HuffPost.
1: Number five, printed phone books.
2: Still got that pile of phone books in there.
1: Yeah, you need them.
2: What I'm going to keep the screen door open with if I throw that away?
1: You need something to sit up higher.
0: How can you beat a suspect without losing without... How can you beat a suspect without leaving marks?
3: How can DLC in the big table?
0: If you see phone books in the police department office, somebody getting their ass whipped.
1: Every day. Number four of the top five obsolete household items you've been holding on to, but you got to throw them away. DVD players. Let them go.
0: Yes,
1: it's not coming back.
0: Yes, indeed. Yes, indeed.
1: Number three of the top five obsolete household items you've been holding on to but need to throw away, entertainment consoles.
0: They dope, though.
1: They are dope.
3: Yeah.
1: I still like them.
3: I got a TV on.
0: You can use them for furniture, though. They're dope.
1: Yeah, I think so.
0: Like one of the departments,
1: you can convert
0: like
1: them into
0: Yeah, you can convert them into it.
3: That's why I keep all my 45s.
0: Yeah.
1: Number two of the top five obsolete
0: guns you have,
1: household items you need to throw this away. Your answer machine. First of all, if you have an answer machine at your house, I mean, maybe with the zombie apocalypse coming, you might need
0: it. You know what I pulled out this morning?
1: What?
0: A sky pager.
1: Oh,
3: yeah,
2: I still got one in the drawer. I know where it is.
0: I have a sky pager.
1: Wow.
3: I got one.
1: You never know.
3: I got one old telephone answering machine left because there's some, you know, people from dear people who's no longer with us that there's messages for. And I just like to hear them every now and then.
0: Yep. I used to do that to my Anita. Yeah, I sure did. And, you know, you should always keep a rotary phone in a closet because when, you know, stuff goes bad.
1: There's zombie apocalypse.
0: Not even that. But if there's a natural disaster and the cell
1: service, who you gonna call?
0: You can...

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15: The risk of stroke goes up for all of us as we age. But for women, the risk really amplifies after menopause. In fact, one in five women in the United States between the ages of 55 and 75 will have a stroke. But according to a new study carried out by researchers in California, adhering to the Mediterranean diet can significantly lower that risk. One expert said, "We continue to see study after study showing that a predominantly plant-based diet improves all sorts of different outcomes. Now, with this diet in particular, you've seen it lower the risk of certain types of cancer, diabetes, depression, dementia, even gum disease. Now, as a reminder, the Mediterranean diet prioritizes eating vegetables, fruits, beans, olive oil, nuts and fish, and limiting meat and dairy." I'm Dr. Sanjay Gupta, helping you live a better life.
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1: Live performances.

That was Jaheim, just in case. All right, so a lot has been made at the, about the Kevin Hart roast on Netflix, particularly a joke that Tony Hinchcliffe told about George Floyd. I find it ironic that a comedian who appeared at a Nazi rally for Trump a couple of years ago and told a very incendiary joke would end up with the on that was in Jumanji. I just don't think those audiences mesh. But this is comedy. You can do whatever. The spirit of a roast, I remember years ago when it was the Dean Martin roast, you got the sense that those people liked each other. Those people had an affinity for each other. That it was kind of tongue-in-cheek. I don't get that sense at all. You are entitled to tell a joke, but it cannot be just jokes when the very audiences that support that kind of comedy got upset when someone said anything about Charlie Kirk. As I recall it, there were calls made to try to get people fired for just saying anything about Charlie Kirk. It cannot be just jokes when the current president of the United States of America is trying to get a comedian fired for telling a joke he didn't like and using the power of the FCC to do it. It can't be just jokes when the aforementioned man got so offended that, again, he's trying to get people fired, but he depicted Obama and his wife as apes. So jokes are fine, and I will defend the right to say whatever you want. But it is not a one-sided thing. And decidedly, there are people we've seen three times when this president, and who I would say the same people that like Trump, like these comedians. Same people. Now, how is it when you do it, it's called comedy. When they do it, a joke that you don't like about somebody you don't like, it's something entirely different. I don't understand how those audiences meshed. I think I respect the right for anybody to say whatever it is they want to say. This is comedy. And, you know, but it cannot be a one-sided street. It cannot be a one-sided affair. And let's be clear. When anybody, any white guy wants the freedom of speech, when they are yelling for freedom of speech, when they are clamoring for freedom of speech, they really want the freedom to be able to say n-. All right, that's a little note from the GED section. It's the D.L. Hughley Show.

0: What, man?
1: Tell these good people what is trending.
0: So apparently, people from the D9 and others are upset about this white girl who apparently pledged AKA. Mm. Now, it's not so much that she pledged AKA as much as it is she apparently is a Trump supporter.
2: Yeah, yeah. That's just a whole lot of...
0: There are some receipts there.
2: A whole lot of mixed signals.
0: A lot of mixed signals, and a lot of people are saying, you know, things like Delta Sigma Theta sorority would never. Well, here's the thing. I don't want to break it down to pit one sorority against another. I do wonder, though, you know, what about the vetting process? Did we not see that on social media? Did we miss it?
2: That she voted against her own now sorority sister?
0: Yes.
2: Like, and campaigned against, not just
0: exactly.
2: voted.
0: Exactly.
2: Like, oh, man.
0: So I don't know. I just, I don't want to cast aspersions.

0: something today.
1: What have we learned, Charlie Brown?
2: You're gonna learn today.
0: It's time to talk about what we've learned today.
3: You must learn.
4: That's going to do it for us, ladies and gentlemen. It's the D.O. Hughley Show, your 2026 edition. If you're going to be in Chicago, I am going to be at the Chicago Improv in Schaumburg. So come check me out. If you're taking out, Chicago is one of my very favorite cities. So Luxury Meets Legacy on the One Voyage 2026. 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Jasmine Sanders, what did you learn today?
5: Well, speaking about Luxury Meeting Legacy, did you see where Swatch and Audemars are coming out with a Royal Pop collab? I think it's supposed to be about between $300 and $500. The internet is going crazy.
4: A lot of people are mad too.
5: Yeah, some people were very upset about it.
4: You bought those Audemars for collectorizers. Now they got a Swatch version of it.
6: Yeah, it's a Swatch version. That's like,
5: it's pretty dope though.
6: There's a Mercedes that costs $40,000, and there's another one that costs $400,000.
5: That's right.
6: So
5: that's right.
4: Skip, my man, Cheetah, what'd you learn today?
6: Jasmine told me to get rid of my DVD player, but I can't do it. I have a certain special collection of movies that are only available
4: in the paperback.
6: DVD.
4: Yes, indeed.
6: Yes, and indeed. I need it. I need it. Indeed. I gotta have it. I gotta keep it.
4: Yeah. Some of our red, some red tube just don't have the classic.
6: You know, hey, living in Texas, they try to block them out on the internet. Come on, man.
4: Indeed.
6: Hey,
4: yes,
6: without putting in your ID, and I don't want to do that.
4: Indeed. Mm-hmm. Yes, indeed. I don't know what you're talking about.
7: Yeah, me neither. I was going to ask after we cut the mics off.
4: Yes, indeed. Yeah, well, if they do, if they go off, we know where Skip's at. on the next D.O. Hughley Show, Kyle Hughley, a.k.a. Special K, is the latest high record producer, and we're here's his latest project on Short Bus Records. Plus, the militant man Jamal Kingsley returns to expose racism hidden in our everyday lives. It is the D.O. Hughley Show. We will definitely see you on the other side. Kyle, my favorite short bus operator, pull that string. We got to go.
8: Tap, tap.
4: It's the D.O. Hughley Show. See you on the other side.

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Hughley Show. I'm just talking, I just don't know how I did it.

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I'm your host, KG Smooth. It is Wednesday, and I am going to give you that extra push over the hump. The day is done, so now let's sit back, relax, pour a glass of wine, and vibe out to this great R&B music that I have prepared for you this evening. 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

0: 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I posted a video of me doing the inversion stool. I had talked about it Monday night inside Loving R&B. And to my surprise, you all were sending me DMs, and I got some text messages about, man, what is this? Can you do a demonstration? I want to see how it is. I've got tension in my hips and in my shoulders. And so I showed you how the inversion stool works, and it's on the Love and R&B page on social media at Love and R&B Show. 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
3: Hey, this is Keith. Who am I speaking to?
4: Hi, Keith. This is me, Sarah, from Harlem.
3: Hey, baby. How you doing? What can
4: fine.
3: I do for you today?
4: I'm doing fine. I took the picture with you when you was at B.B. King's.
3: Okay.
4: Me and my two sisters, and it was my birthday.
3: I remember that.
4: Yes. How you doing?
3: I came out after the show was over and took the picture with you, right?
4: Yes. After the show was over, we was the three, only three there.
3: Okay.
4: Yeah. And give my sister Alicia from Harlem a shout out.
3: Okay. You got it, baby.
4: Okay.
3: All right, take care of yourself.
4: All right, Keith, nice talking to you. You stay up.
3: You too. Bye-bye.
4: Okay, love you.
3: Love you too.
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20: You know, it's interesting. For such a long time, I think people thought about diseases as something that mostly happened later in life. Just in recent years, however, we as a society have really begun to think about preventing certain ailments much, much earlier. Case in point, new study out of Northwestern University School of Medicine found the mid-30s are a major turning point for men's heart health. For women, about a decade later. But for the men, this is the time when you really need to be thinking about your heart health seriously. At a bare minimum, start seeing a primary care doctor once a year just to get your blood pressure and cholesterol checked. You can also look up and then do your best to follow what is known as the American Heart Association's Life's Essential Eight. These are things everyone can do to decrease the risk of heart disease. I'm Dr. Sanjay Gupta, helping you live a better life.
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You know I ain't never been cheap. 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
21: You know, it's interesting. For such a long time, I think people thought about diseases as something that mostly happened later in life. Just in recent years, however, we as a society have really begun to think about preventing certain ailments much, much earlier. Case in point, new study out of Northwestern University School of Medicine found the mid-30s are a major turning point for men's heart health. For women, about a decade later. But for the men, this is the time when you really need to be thinking about your heart health seriously. At a bare minimum, start seeing a primary care doctor once a year just to get your blood pressure and cholesterol checked. You can also look up and then do your best to follow what is known as the American Heart Association's Life's Essential Eight. These are things everyone can do to decrease their risk of heart disease. I'm Dr. Sanjay Gupta, helping you live a better life.

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